0: Good day. Radio Pilipinas World Service can also be heard on shortwave broadcast through the shortwave facilities of the United States Agency for Global Media or Voice of America on the following shortwave frequencies: 15.640 MHz, 17.750 MHz, and 21.720 MHz. I'm Leo Magbayo and this is Dateline Malacañang. Philippine President Ferdinand R. Marcos Jr. has detailed the outcomes of his working visit to India, where he represented the Association of Southeast Asian Nations, or ASEAN, at the 18th BRICS Summit from September 12 to 13, speaking for nearly 700 million Southeast Asians under the theme Navigating Our Future Together. The Philippine President presented ASEAN's priorities: peace and security anchors, prosperity corridors, and people empowerment. On the sidelines, President Marcos and Indian Prime Minister Narendra Modi reviewed progress on the Philippines-India Strategic Partnership and the five-year plan of action 2025 to 2029, covering cooperation in digital technology, artificial intelligence, fintech, health, railways, space, and people-to-people ties.
1: We have successfully concluded our participation in the 18th BRICS Summit here in New Delhi. I wish to convey once more my deepest appreciation to Prime Minister Narendra Modi and the government and people of India for their warm hospitality and the excellent arrangements extended to myself and my delegation. I also extend our warmest congratulations to India for its successful stewardship and hosting of this milestone summit. Our presence in New Delhi served a twofold mission. First, to represent our regional community as 2026 ASEAN Chair and Country Coordinator for ASEAN-India Dialogue Relations, and second, to deepen and advance our bilateral strategic partnership with India. The seat accorded to ASEAN at the 18th BRICS Summit is a testament to the stature, credibility, and convening power of our organization. It affirms ASEAN's indispensable role in the wider global economic dialogue and in steering discussions that directly affect the prosperity and security of our region. Speaking on behalf of nearly 700 million people across 11 dynamic Southeast Asian nations during the summit's open session with outreach countries, I articulated ASEAN's open, inclusive, and outward-looking posture. Guided by our chairship theme, Navigating Our Future Together, I presented ASEAN's practical pathways to weather external geopolitical and economic shocks through our three core priorities: peace and security anchors, prosperity corridors, and people empowerment. These priorities mirror the themes championed by India's BRICS chairship: resilience, innovation, cooperation, and sustainability. Our engagement with BRICS was guided by our principled belief in ASEAN centrality and constructive bridge building, showing that practical partnerships can address pressing global challenges. Certainly, our visit's other rationale and highlight was the opportunity for Prime Minister Modi and I to once again sit down to pick up on our discussions in August last year, also in New Delhi. We took stock of the progress made in the past year since our countries established our strategic partnership and adopted the five-year plan of action for 2025 to 2029. Prime Minister Modi and I were satisfied that the Philippines and India are resolutely translating our partnership declaration into concrete work, progress, and results in science and technology, digital cooperation, artificial intelligence, financial technology, creative industries, health and pharmaceuticals, railway development, space cooperation, and stronger links between our two peoples.
0: And also announced the Philippines' decision to join the Coalition for Disaster Resilient Infrastructure, or CDRI, Strengthening Climate and Disaster Resilient Projects. President Marcos met Indian business leaders to promote investment opportunities in airport development, telecom tower networks, digital payments, IT BPO services, AI-driven operations, renewable energy, and advanced electronics manufacturing. Concluding his statement, President Marcos said the visit reaffirmed Indian investors' confidence in the Philippine economy and positioned the country as an innovation-driven investment destination. He added that ASEAN must turn lessons from the summit into action to expand opportunities for its people.
1: I was also pleased to personally convey to Prime Minister Modi of the Philippines' decision to join the Coalition for Disaster Resilient Infrastructure, an India-led initiative that brings countries together to strengthen the resilience of critical infrastructure against increasingly complex climate and disaster risks. The Philippines stands to gain from its CDRI membership since its goals are very much aligned with our climate change programs. We also devoted time in New Delhi to draw lessons from India, connecting with players and representatives of leading Indian companies to discuss opportunities in the Philippines. During high-level business engagements with leading Indian companies and industry executives, I underscored the Philippines' commitment to accelerating digital transformation, upgrading transport and logistics, infrastructure, and driving financial inclusion. The discussions focused on deepening cooperation in digital technology, airport infrastructure, digital payment ecosystems, IT BPO services, and advanced electronics manufacturing. These engagements reaffirm the strong confidence of Indian business leaders in the Philippine economy and support our vision of establishing the country as a competitive, innovation-driven, and future-ready investment destination. We return home with a clearer understanding of a changing global landscape and of where the Philippines and ASEAN must position ourselves within it. Our task now is to turn that understanding into action, to widen our economic opportunities, and to ensure that the changes taking place around us ultimately work to the advantage of our people.
0: Philippine President Ferdinand R. Marcos Jr.
2: Dateline, Malacañang.
0: Philippine President Ferdinand R. Marcos Jr. has called on voters in the Bangsamoro Autonomous Region in Muslim Mindanao, or BARM, to uphold the integrity of the ballot as the region holds its first parliamentary elections, a landmark in its transition to self-governance and lasting peace. In a video message released on Election Day, the President urged every qualified voter to participate in the historic exercise. A total of 2.39 million registered voters are expected to elect representatives to the 80-seat parliament, composed of 40 party representatives, 32 district representatives, and 8 sectoral representatives. President Marcos encouraged voters to select leaders who can strengthen Bangsamoro institutions and contribute to Mindanao's progress. The president also called on stakeholders to safeguard the integrity of the elections and preserve peace throughout the process.
3: This election marks a milestone in the continuing journey of the BARM towards lasting peace, democratic governance, and meaningful self-determination. I therefore encourage every qualified voter to take part in this momentous event with wisdom, dignity, and respect for one another. May the votes that you will cast help us identify good leaders who can strengthen the institutions of the Bangsamoro and contribute to the progress of Mindanao and the entire nation. Let us also safeguard the integrity of the ballot and preserve the peace that has made this democratic exercise possible. As we nurture our Bagong Pilipinas, may the choices that we make further deepen our sense of civic duty and forge stronger bonds that hold us together as one nation, inshallah.
0: As Philippine President Ferdinand R. Marcos Jr.
2: Dateline, Malacañang.
0: Malacañang opened its gates to thousands of Filipinos on Monday as President Ferdinand R. Marcos Jr. marked his 69th birthday with a salo-salo that extended beyond the palace grounds into communities nationwide. More than 9,000 guests joined the annual salo-salo sa palasyo at the Kalayaan grounds, while 90 satellite locations across the country hosted simultaneous gatherings. The event featured food tents, cultural performances, and live-streamed activities reflecting the Filipino tradition of sharing meals in goodwill and camaraderie. President Marcos personally greeted guests from various sectors, including persons with disabilities, senior citizens, students, vloggers, and Office of the President personnel. In his message, the chief executive conveyed his heartfelt gratitude to all who greeted him on his special day.
4: Kayo ay nakiselebrate sa akin, sa aking kaarawan. At nakakatuwa naman, hindi ko po akalain na nandito at makakarating kayo lahat. 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Thank you very much. Sana naman mag-enjoy kayo. Dahil yung party natin ay hindi lamang isang lugar, kung hindi 90 locations around the country. I thank you all very much. You have made this a very, very, very happy birthday for me. Thank you very much. We love you very much. And I hope to see you soon. And we will also celebrate in person. Maraming maraming salamat sa inyong lahat. Thank you for your good wishes. Thank you for all that you have done to support me and the work that we are doing. Maraming maraming salamat. Ay mabuhay ang Pilipinas, mabuhay ang ating mga minamahal na Pilipino. Maraming salamat po.
0: Born on September 13, 1957, President Marcos Jr. turned 69 this year. His birthday gathering came a day after he shared personal wishes in New Delhi, India, hoping to spend more time with his family and laying the groundwork for reforms that will continue beyond his administration.
2: Dateline, Malacañang.
0: Moving on, the Department of Education, or DepEd, reported that more than 47,000 teachers, non-teaching staff, learners, and parents have already benefited from free health services under the nationwide Handog ng Pangulo, Serbisyong Sapat para sa Lahat Caravan. Rolled out across 91 public schools, the program follows President Ferdinand R. Marcos Jr.'s directive to bring government services closer to communities, particularly the education sector. DepEd Secretary Sonny Angara emphasized that the initiative is a multi-agency effort with PhilHealth, the Department of Health, and the Philippine Statistics Authority providing direct assistance. Among the services offered are on-site PhilHealth registration, issuance of IDs and member records, initial medical consultations, preventive health registration, and distribution of essential medicines under the Gamot program. The caravan also integrates a school-based Yaman ng Kalusugan program, or YAKAP, designating primary care clinics and ensuring that teachers, learners, and their families have access to quality health care. Scheduled alongside the nationwide wellness break, the rollout was designed to deliver services without disrupting classes. Overall, the program targets 47,600 beneficiaries, about 22,000 teachers, 18,700 learners, 6,000 parents and guardians, and 900 non-teaching personnel.
2: Dateline, Malacañang.
0: Meanwhile, the Department of Agriculture, or DA, reported that more than 542,000 beneficiaries have received 4.3 billion pesos worth of assistance under the administration's Handog ng Pangulo, Serbisyong Sapat para sa Lahat. The culmination of the program coincided with the celebration of President Ferdinand R. Marcos Jr.'s 69th birthday on September 14th, underscoring the government's push to make services more accessible nationwide. Agriculture Secretary Francisco Chu Laurel Jr. said, The initiative was designed to meet the practical needs of Filipino food producers, ensuring they have the support to boost production, income, and livelihoods. Interventions covered rice, corn, high-value crops, livestock, and fisheries, alongside programs such as Kadiwa ng Pangulo and Kabuhayan at Kaunlaran ng Kababayang Katutubo. Assistance ranged from farm inputs and production support to market access and livelihood programs. The rollout also included the Benteng Bigas Meron Na project, which made available 20 peso rice from good quality stocks of the National Food Authority.
2: Dateline, Malacañang.
0: More on the Handog ng Pangulo Caravan, the Philippine Amusement and Gaming Corporation, or PAGCOR, joined the nationwide rollout of Handog ng Pangulo 2026 on Monday, supporting government efforts to deliver public services directly to communities in 94 cities and municipalities. At the Quezon City Meetings, Incentives, Conference, and Exhibitions, or MyCenter, PAGCOR Chairman and Chief Executive Officer Alejandro Tenco represented President Ferdinand R. Marcos Jr. during the launch, alongside Quezon City Mayor Joy Belmonte and National Housing Authority or NHA General Manager Joe Bentay. The caravan featured housing title awards, livelihood assistance, toolkits from the Technical Education and Skills Development Authority, or TESDA, and education aid from the Commission on Higher Education, or CHED. In Cavite, more than 5,000 residents benefited from the caravan led by Interior Secretary John Vic Rimulya in 13 Martires City. About 12.7 million pesos in assistance was distributed, including support for displaced overseas Filipino workers, or OFWs, student aid for Cavite State University grantees, and services from agencies such as the Bureau of Immigration, Department of Agrarian Reform, Overseas Workers Welfare Administration, Land Registration Authority, Registry of Deeds, Philippine Crop Insurance Corporation, and the Bureau of Fisheries and Aquatic Resources. Rimulya also announced that the Philippine General Hospital, or PGH, in Carmona is expected to open this year, while construction of the Sangli International Airport is set to move forward next year, generating over 30,000 jobs. Launched by the Office of the President in 2024, Handog ng Pangulo brings together national and local agencies in one venue to make government programs, assistance, and frontline services more accessible to Filipinos.
2: Dateline, Malacañang.
0: In other news, the Bureau of Internal Revenue, or BIR, has moved to ease electricity costs by issuing Revenue Memorandum Circular Number 97-2026. Signed on September 14th, the directive removes the value-added tax, or VAT, on the allowable system loss charge, but only within the cap approved by the Energy Regulatory Commission, or ERC. The circular recognizes the charge as a government-mandated pass-through cost, excluded from gross sales for VAT purposes. This exclusion will apply prospectively following the effectivity of ERC Resolution No. 26 Series of 2026. The BIR framed the measure as part of its broader effort to deliver practical relief under existing law. It stressed that while Congress continues to deliberate on wider reforms to electricity charges and taxes, the agency is acting within its authority to reduce burdens where possible. For consumers, the impact is straightforward. Once the rules take effect, VAT will no longer be imposed on the allowable system loss portion of electricity bills. That means lower charges passed on to households and businesses. The issuance also requires generation companies, the National Grid Corporation of the Philippines, or NGCP, distribution utilities, and electric cooperatives to properly identify the system loss charge in billing statements and ensure compliance with ERC and tax regulations. This latest action builds on earlier BIR measures clarifying the tax treatment of other government-mandated electricity charges, such as the lifeline subsidy and green energy auction allowance. The agency underscored that reforms must translate into tangible benefits for the public, emphasizing that while no single measure can solve the entire cost of electricity, targeted tax relief can make a difference in what consumers ultimately pay.
2: Dateline, Malacañang.
0: Meanwhile, senators on Monday hailed the Bureau of Internal Revenue, or BIR's, decision to remove value-added tax, or VAT, on electricity system loss charges, framing it as long-awaited relief for consumers while pressing for deeper cuts in power bills. Energy Committee Chair Senator Erwin Tulfo highlighted that consumers had long viewed the tax on system loss as an unfair burden, since the charge does not represent electricity actually consumed. Senate President Sherwin Gajalian underscored the significance of the move, calling it a major win achieved without waiting for new legislation. Senator Risa Ontiveros urged regulators to go further, saying the Energy Regulatory Commission, or ERC, should now consider eliminating the system loss charge itself. Tulfo added that his committee will continue reviewing proposals to remove non-technical system losses from consumer bills. Senator Bam Aquino welcomed the VAT exemption but noted its limited impact, estimating that it costs for less than 1% of household electricity bills. He argued that exempting residential electricity bills from VAT altogether would deliver far greater relief to families. The BIR's action, issued under Revenue Memorandum Circular No. 97-2026, forms part of wider government efforts to reduce electricity costs and scrutinize charges passed on to consumers, including system losses and other components of power bills.
2: Dateline, Malacañang.
0: In other developments, the country's first ever parliamentary elections in the Bangsamoro Autonomous Region in Muslim Mindanao, or BARM, have been widely regarded as peaceful and successful overall, despite isolated incidents of violence reported in some areas. According to the Philippine National Police, or PNP, 98.9% of voting centers, 1,173 out of 1,186, completed polling operations. Only 13 precincts in Basilan failed to open after authorities discovered pre-shaded ballots, prompting immediate investigation and security measures. The armed forces reported sporadic clashes, explosions, and disruptions in certain provinces, but stressed that the overall conduct of the elections remained orderly. Officials noted that the level of violence was significantly lower compared to past elections, when political rivalries often led to heightened conflict. Security forces maintained tight coordination through joint control centers, ensuring that voting proceeded in most areas without major disruption. Observers highlighted that the reduced number of violent incidents marks a notable improvement in the region's electoral climate, reflecting progress in democratic governance under the BARM framework. The successful completion of the polls is seen as a milestone in the region's transition, reinforcing confidence in the parliamentary system and the broader peace process.
2: Dateline, Malacañang.
0: The Philippine Coast Guard, or PCG, has completed its search of passenger cabins and crew quarters aboard the fire-stricken MV June Aster off Coron, Palawan. Response teams have fully accessed the bridge, crew accommodation, economy passenger areas, and air-conditioned sections of the vessel. A secondary sweep is planned to ensure no evidence or materials are overlooked. Authorities report that about 65% of the cargo hold has also been penetrated, with operations continuing in the remaining sections. Since Saturday, joint responders have siphoned water from the engine room, transferring oily water mixtures into 13 drums for proper disposal. The Coast Guard has directed the vessel's operator to immediately engage a competent salvor to continue siphoning operations and assess the ship's structural integrity. Legal teams will also assist victims and bereaved families with claims processing. Investigations into maritime safety and possible criminal liability are ongoing. The confirmed death toll from the fire has risen to 76 after 41 additional remains were recovered on September 12. 12 individuals remain missing based on the vessel's manifest of 134 people. The fire broke out on September 9 while the MV June Aster was sailing from Manila to Coron. Coast Guard Commandant Admiral Ronnie Gavan has ordered the deployment of all available resources, including vessels, a helicopter, and medical personnel to sustain search and recovery efforts.
2: Dateline, Malacañang.
0: The Sandigan Bayan has ordered the transfer of former House Speaker Martin Romualdez from the Philippine General Hospital, or PGH, to the Quezon City Jail male dormitory in Payatas. The Anti-Graft Court's 3rd Division issued the directive after PGH doctors reported Romualdez to be in stable condition, requiring no special medical monitoring. He had been moved to PGH from Cardinal Santos Medical Center over the weekend for an independent medical examination. Romualdez, who represents latest 1st District in the House of Representatives, is known to be suffering from chronic coronary syndrome, hypothyroidism, sleep apnea, anxiety, and major depressive disorder. Despite these conditions, the court ruled that detention at the Quezon City Jail is appropriate. The former speaker has acknowledged the difficulty of the development for himself and his family, but vowed to face charges with dignity and faith. He reiterated his position of innocence and readiness to answer allegations before the proper court. Last week, the Office of the Ombudsman filed a plunder case against Romualdez, former House Appropriations Committee Chair Zaldico, and 2 private individuals. The case alleges the accumulation of 7.4 billion pesos in ill-gotten wealth through kickbacks and schemes tied to government infrastructure projects.
2: Dateline, Malacañang.
0: The The Philippine National Police, or PNP, is highlighting the effectiveness of its crime-fighting measures after the latest Social Weather Stations, or SWS, survey showed fewer Filipino families reporting victimization by common crimes in the past 6 months. PNP Chief General Jose Melencio Nartatis Jr. said the results reflect stronger police visibility and faster response, particularly against emerging threats in the digital space. He emphasized that these strategies must be sustained to keep communities safe. Survey data revealed that the proportion of families victimized by crimes such as homicide, theft, rape, physical injuries, and carjacking dropped to 10%, down from 12.3% in the previous period. While officials welcomed the decline, the PNP stressed that this is not a time for complacency. Instead, the challenge is to further improve performance and expand protection for the public. The anti-cybercrime group has also intensified monitoring of cyberspace, targeting online fraud and exploitation schemes that use modern technology to victimize Filipinos. Overall, the PNP framed the survey results as evidence of progress in public safety, but underscored that continued vigilance and adaptation are necessary to sustain the gains and address evolving threats.
2: Dateline, Malacañang.
0: The Philippine Senate has concurred in the ratification of the Association of Southeast Asian Nations, or ASEAN, Treaty on Extradition, giving the Philippines a common framework with other member states, including those without bilateral agreements with Manila. Signed in November 2025 and ratified by President Ferdinand R. Marcos Jr. in April, the treaty is designed to prevent fugitives from exploiting regional borders to evade prosecution. It will take effect once at least 6 signatories complete ratification. Alongside the treaty, senators approved on third and final reading 4 May.

0: 272, or the Expanded National Nutrition Program, transforms the existing feeding program into a comprehensive nutrition system, covering interventions from pregnancy and the first 1,000 days through school age. Stunting is formally recognized as a national health and education concern, underscoring nutrition as a foundation for learning and development. Senate Bill No. 1926 requires tourism establishments and destinations to prepare emergency and risk mitigation plans, ensure access to medical response, and deploy trained first aid personnel and lifeguards where necessary. Inspired by the case of Sandy Garovillas, a child who died after a jellyfish sting in Palawan, the measure seeks to embed safety safeguards across the tourism sector. And Senate Bill No. 2421 allows qualified underprivileged and homeless Filipinos to occupy and use government land and housing without transferring ownership. Agencies such as the National Housing Authority and local governments will retain ownership while granting beneficiaries the right to reside in the properties. Together, these actions mark a significant legislative session combining international cooperation with domestic reforms on governance, child welfare, tourism safety, and housing.
1: Dateline Malacañang.
0: Retired members of the Armed Forces of the Philippines, or AFP, and Uniformed Services have expressed full support for Defense Secretary Gilberto Chodor Jr. following his firm stance against China's actions in the West Philippine Sea. The endorsement came after Chodoro's participation in the Seoul Defense Dialogue in South Korea, where he underscored the Philippines' position on safeguarding sovereignty and maritime rights. The Retired Military and Uniformed Personnel for United Philippines, or RMUP, said Chodoro's statements reflect strong and courageous defense of national interests. They emphasized that his position reaffirms the country's commitment to uphold international law, particularly the United Nations Convention on the Law of the Sea, or UNCLOS, and the 2016 Arbitral Award, despite China's refusal to recognize these rulings. Supporters framed Chodoro's stand as a continuation of the Philippines' pledge to assert its rights in the West Philippine Sea while strengthening alliances with like-minded nations.
1: Dateline Malacañang.
0: And finally, for our foreign exchange rates, the Banco Central ng Pilipinas reported that as of Tuesday, September 15, the Philippine peso traded at 62 pesos and 84 centavos against the United States dollar. The Japanese yen was valued at 41 centavos, the Singapore dollar at 49 pesos and 47 centavos, the South Korean won at 5 centavos, and the Chinese yuan at 9 pesos and 37 centavos. Other key exchange rates showed the Hong Kong dollar at 8 pesos and 1 centavo, the British pound at 84 pesos and 87 centavos, the euro at 72 pesos and 61 centavos, the Canadian dollar at 45 pesos and 21 centavos, and the Saudi Arabian rial at 16 pesos and 73 centavos.
1: Dateline Malacañang.
0: Before we conclude our program, Radyo Pilipinas World Service of the Presidential Broadcast Service can be heard over the following shortwave frequencies: 15.640 MHz, 17.750 MHz, and 21.720 MHz. Radyo Pilipinas World Service is also live on audio streaming. 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

0: 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And that concludes this edition of Dateline Malacañang. 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
5: 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This is World News in 5 and I'm your host, Steph Vicente. United States President Donald Trump has rejected growing calls from artificial intelligence industry leaders for increased government oversight of advanced AI systems. In a series of social media posts, the CNN reports President Trump argued that maintaining the United States lead over China in AI development should take priority over concerns about the technology's potential risk. He dismissed warnings about AI and data centers as exaggerated, while insisting that his administration can prevent the technology from becoming uncontrollable. President Trump also spoke by phone with NVIDIA CEO Jensen Huang, who was attending an industry conference and declared that robots would not take over. The president's position has put the White House at odds with some AI executives and raised concerns among officials and lawmakers who want stronger safeguards. In other news overseas, the United States Supreme Court has rejected President Donald Trump's effort to impose new restrictions on mail-in voting ahead of the 2026 midterm elections. According to BBC News, the justices upheld a lower court order preventing the U.S. Postal Service from implementing requirements that would have limited how postal ballots are handled. President Trump had issued an executive order in March directing the Postal Service to deliver ballots only to voters appearing on government list of citizens, citing concerns about election fraud. Critics and several states challenged the policy, arguing that it interfered with states' constitutional authority to administer elections. Although conservative Justice Brett Kavanaugh supported the ruling, he suggested the administration could have a stronger case after the midterm elections. And finally, China has notified foreign embassies about procedures for obtaining DNA samples from relatives of foreign nationals who remain missing following deadly floods and mudslides along the Nepal-Tibet border. As reported by Anadolu, Chinese authorities said search and identification efforts are continuing in the Xinjiang Autonomous Region, with a hotline also established to assist families of missing foreigners. Beijing said embassies would be informed promptly if the remains of foreign victims are recovered and identified. On the Nepalese side, authorities have reported more than 1,300 deaths and thousands of people still missing, including hundreds of foreign tourists. In Xinjiang, 43 people have been confirmed dead, while hundreds remain missing, including foreign nationals. The disaster began on August 26 after an ice rock avalanche triggered massive debris flow that devastated communities and infrastructure on both sides of the border. And that concludes today's edition of World News in 5. For Radyo Pilipinas World Service, this has been Steph Vicente. Good day and stay safe, everyone.
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2: Isang makasaysayang pagdinig, isang bansang nakatutok, ang paglilitis. The impeachment hearing of Vice President Sara Duterte, a Radyo Pilipinas coverage.
5: At tayo nagbabalik sa programang Ang Paglilitis, the impeachment hearing of Vice President Sara Duterte, brought to you as a special coverage by Radyo Pilipinas at Radyo Publiko. Yung Senate Impeachment Court is currently on break, no? Ang tinutukoy nila ngayon ay ang Article 2, which covers the alleged unexplained wealth of the Vice President, the false salen, and the continued business interest of Vice President Sara Duterte. Pagbalik ng Senate impeachment hearing mamaya, siyempre nananghalian muna sila, they're relaxing, nagre-refreshment muna sila. 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So, kanina po sa aking programa, I had none other than the Dean of the Graduate School of Law of the San Beda University, walang iba kundi si Father Rani Aquino. At tinanong ko sa kanya, Father Rani, ano ba talaga ang threshold? Kasi marami nagsasabi, dapat 16 pa rin ang number. This was because, according to the Constitution, all members, in this case, we have 24 members of the Senate. These are the 24 senators. However, doon po sa 24, apat na po doon ay wala sa Senate Impeachment Court. Yan po sila Loren Legarda, si Rodante Marcoleta, si Jingoy Estrada, at si Bato de la Rosa. So ang tanong ko kay Father Rani, thus the 16 threshold still hold water. Ang sabi ni Father Rani, well, 2/3 po ang ng 20 senators ay hindi na po 16. If you do the math, ang 2/3 po ng 20 is already 13. So, lucky 13 na po. Anyway,

0: basehan doon sa 2/3 ng 20 senators ay 13 at hindi na 16. Balikan na po natin ang impeachment hearing sa Senado. Ongoing na po ang cross-examination kay Attorney Karen Batu.
1: Ang paglilitis, the impeachment hearing of Vice President Sara Duterte, a Radyo Pilipinas coverage.
2: The two terms, correct?
3: Yes, po.
2: And as a lawyer, Attorney Batu, you can also confirm that a mayor is not an impeachable officer, correct?
3: Tama po.
2: And you also identified Sal Enns when she was a vice president, correct?
3: Yes, sure.
2: Particularly, these are the Sal Enns on 2022, 2023, 2024, 2025, correct?
3: Yes, sir.
2: And you confirm that these are the Sal Enns that she filed when she was an impeachable officer, tama?
3: Yes, sir.
2: Yes. Now, you also confirm that this is not the first time that you testified under oath in relation to the impeachment of the vice president.
4: Objection, Your Honor. There was no answer relative to that, Your Honor, in the direct examination.
5: Let's give.
2: That's
5: him
2: why I'm asking, Your Honor, during cross, Your Honor.
5: Let's give him sufficient leeway, counsel.
4: We submit, Your Honor.
3: This is the first time, sir.
2: So are you now telling us, Attorney Batu, that you did not appear before the House of Representatives Committee on Justice?
3: Yes, but I was not sworn in during that time.
2: So when you testified during that hearing, you were not sworn in by the House
3: yes.
2: of Representatives. But you confirm that you attended that hearing.
3: Yes.
2: And you confirm that questions were propounded and questions were answered by you.
3: Yes.
2: And this was particularly the hearing on April 2026 that you were not sworn in, correct?
3: Yes, sir.
2: Okay. It's okay, Attorney Batu. You also even attended that hearing together with the ombudsman himself, correct?
3: Yes, sir.
2: And this was the our current ombudsman, Jesus Crispin Remulla, correct?
3: Yes, sir.
2: Now, you identified all the Sal Enns today. My questions are very simple. In testifying today, however, you confirm for the record, Attorney Batu, that you have no personal knowledge on the assets that were declared in all these Sal Enns. Tama po ba?
3: Yes, sir. I have no personal knowledge on the Sal Enn, on the listed personal properties there, but what was just written
2: yes.
3: in the Sal Enns.
2: Whether it be the assets under the name of Sara Z. Duterte, correct?
3: Basta
2: no personal knowledge?
3: Yes. No personal knowledge as to the... other than what is written in the
2: and
3: form.
2: And no personal knowledge as well to the assets under Manasseh R. Carbio, correct?
3: Yes, sir.
2: You also confirmed that you also have no personal knowledge on the liabilities indicated in all these Sal Enns you identified today, correct?
3: Yes, sir.
2: Whether it be liabilities under the name of Sara Z. Duterte, correct?
3: Yes, sir.
2: Or whether Manasseh R. Carbio, correct?
3: Yes, sir.
2: You also have no personal knowledge in relation to the net worths declared in all these Sal Enns, correct?
3: Yes, sir.
2: Whether it be again for Sara Z. Duterte, correct?
3: Yes, sir.
2: Or whether it be po for Manasseh R.
3: Yes, sir.
2: Tama naman. And you also confirm that you also have no personal knowledge on the disclosure of business interest and financial connections in all these Sal Enns. Tama po ba?
3: Yes, other than what is written in the Sal Enns po na binasa ko, yun lang po yung alam ko.
2: Yes. Now, now my question is, in all these Sal Enns from 2007 to the current 2025, are you aware of any investigation, particularly in relation to these Sal Enns?
3: Sir, I am not here to discuss those things kasi I am here as the OIC of the records section lang, records division yes. lang po.
2: My question is simple. If you're not aware, Attorney Ba, are you aware or you are not
4: as
2: aware?
4: As an answer, Your Honor, the witness has said that has already responded accordingly.
2: Your Honor, the witness was not responsive, Your Honor. May we just respectfully invoke the rule to direct the witness to directly answer whether she's aware or not aware, Your Honor.
5: Witness will please answer. The witness is a lawyer. She may answer if she knows. Yes, Attorney Karen? Alam niyo po ba o hindi? Were you aware or not?
3: Can I have that question again,
2: yeah.
3: please?
2: My question again, Attorney Batu, is aware po ba kayo on any investigation that was conducted by the Office of the Ombudsman in relation to all the Sal Enns that you identified today? Only if you're aware.
3: Again, as the record section, OIC ng records division, I am not privy to those to those information unless I'll check it right now.
2: Okay. Thank you, Attorney Bato. It's okay. Now, as a lawyer and a public officer yourself po, and you mentioned you've been one since 2003, tama po ba?
3: Yes.
2: Yes. You are aware naman that the law governing the submission of SALN is Republic Act 6713 or the Code of Conduct on Ethical Standards for Public Officials and Employees. Tama po ba?
3: Yes.
2: And particularly, in relation to SALNs, that would be Section 8 of 6713. Tama?
3: Yes, sir.
2: Yes. And now, I'm just gonna show you Section 8 of 6713. Your Honor, may we also request that it be flashed, Your Honor? And for the record, we are flashing the witness of said provision.
5: You may proceed. Kindly zoom it into the relevant section.
4: Your Honor, may we ask the assisting lawyer to approach the witness to check the documents that is being shown?
5: Yes, continuing authority to both assisting counsels from both parties are given.
4: Thank you, Your Honors.
2: Attorney Batu,
3: yes.
2: Do you have the copy of the law with
3: yes,
2: you?
3: Yes, sir.
2: And particularly on Section 8 po?
3: Apo.
2: Yes. Now, my question is, you confirm that based on that law, there is nothing that specifically requires a separate line declaration for cash on hand / cash deposit in a public officer's SALN, correct?

0: What was the question again, boss?
1: My question is, Attorney Bato, allow me to repeat upon your request po. You confirm that there is nothing in that law that specifically requires a separate line declaration for cash on hand / cash deposit in a public officer's salin.
0: If I may read lang po yung nakalagay dito, the two documents shall contain information on the following: all other assets such as investments, cash on hand or in banks, stocks, bonds, and the like.
1: Yes. I am asking you specifically on line item. Can you please tell us whether there is a specific requirement on a line item or a line declaration or an itemized declaration under that law?
0: Can I be clarified on that po? When you say line item, parang ano pong ibig nyo sabihin?
1: I'm referring to in the salin that there is a specific itemized row for cash on bank and cash deposit. Is there a requirement under that law?
2: Counsel, to clarify, you're referring to the salin form?
1: Yes. Yes, Your Honor.
2: Sa salin form po ba, Attorney Karen? Meron pong nakalagay na specific na blanco, column, o linya para sa cash on hand?
1: To clarify, Your Honor, as required by law or 67.1.
2: As required by law.
0: Sa salin form po, for what I know, from what I know, wala pong nakalagay kasi ng mga any items for line items for any personal properties or real properties.
1: We will accept that answer, Your Honor. May I proceed, Your Honor?
2: Move on, counsel.
1: Yes. And my next question, Attorney Bato, still on that section 8, is there an express prohibition on lumping personal properties with other personal properties in declaring these in your salin?

0: None, sir.
1: None. So there is no, please confirm that there is no prohibition on collective declaration, correct?
0: Based po dito sa Section 8, wala pong express prohibition.
1: Thank you po. Attorney Batu, syempre, as a lawyer and a public officer yourself, you would be aware that the form of SALN is also prescribed by our Civil Service Commission. Tama po ba?
0: Yes, sir.
1: Yes. And you mentioned that you first became a public officer in 2003, correct?
0: Yes, sir.
1: That was also, of course, the first time that you submitted the SALNs.
0: Yes, sir.
1: And how many years has it been since you have become a public officer?
0: 23 years.
1: Yes. And of course, in the 23 years that you have become a public officer, you are aware that the SALN form changed through the years to reflect the law, the implementing rules, and other CSC issuances. Tama
0: yes,
1: po
0: sir.
1: Ba?
0: Yes, sir. Yes.
1: Now, let's go back to the SALN forms. Are you aware that the first SALN form, uniform SALN form, is the 1994 revised SALN form, which was adopted through CSC Memorandum Circular Number 2, Series of 1994.
0: Siyempre sir, hindi ko na yan matandaan. I am no longer aware of that.
1: It's okay.
0: Pardon me.
1: It's okay, Attorney Batu, of course. But now I'm confronting you.
2: Objection, Your Honor, please. Your Honor, it's very, and I don't mean to lecture, I'm really sorry about this, but it's very basic, Your Honor, that if the witness has already said that he is not aware of the document, hindi na po pwedeng sumunod yung question na, ay, kinoconfront ko po kayo nito ngayon. Kasi kailangan po muna niyang i-identify, authenticate, within her personal knowledge po ba yun. And that is not a technical objection, Your Honor. That is in due fairness to the witness. Kasi hindi po pwede kung ano-ano lang yung confront sa kanila. In fact, I'm not even sure, Your Honor, if that is already the official 1994 SALN because there was no witness who authenticated it. But if they want to continue to authenticate it, they should do so at the time when they present their witness. But and so far as we are concerned, the witness has already said, no, hindi ako familiar.
1: Your Honor, if I may respond.
2: Your Honor.
3: Attorney Justin, the witness said she cannot remember and she apologizes for not remembering.
1: Your Honor.
3: Hoping, Attorney Justin, you will confront the witness with
1: yes,
3: the document.
1: Yes, precisely, Your Honor. We are in the process of confronting.
3: Confront the witness with the document. If
1: yes,
3: she
1: Your
3: knows.
1: Honor. Thank you, Your Honor. Attorney Batu, in front of you is the CSC Memorandum Circular Number 2, Series of 1994, which, of course, this honorable court can take judicial notice of.
2: Your Honor,
1: in
2: on
1: the
2: that,
1: 1990, on that and note, attached to that is the I'm not finished with my question.
3: Kindly allow Attorney Justin to finish.
1: Thank you,
3: his
1: Your
3: question.
1: Honor.
2: I will do so, Your Honor. Sir.
1: And attached to that is the 1994 revised SALN form. Can you please go over the 1994
2: before
1: revised
2: the witness
1: SALN
2: answers,
1: form?
2: Your Honor?
3: She's not yet going to answer. She's going to go over it. Yes, Attorney James. What's your objection?
2: Yun po sana yung tinatanong ko kanina, Your Honor. Kasi may dokumento ngayon dito na sinasabi ng defense that the court can take judicial notice. But I'm not sure about that, Your Honor, kasi nga po, wala namang witness na nagsasabi from the CSC or from whatever government office that would say that this is actually the 1994 template SALN. Now, if the court would say, Your Honor, that this is indeed so, then I would defer. However, at this point, we have not yet we do not have any witness or any other way to know if this is indeed. For all we know, Your Honor, this is fabricated, this is this is not the real 1994 template SALN. Just to be fair to the witness, Your Honor, please.
1: Attorney, Your Honor.
3: Attorney Justin, of course.
1: Three levels of responses. First, there is no rule under trial that you need to authenticate a document before you can confront a witness. Number two, we will take exception to the accusation of the prosecution of the possibility that this is fabricated. For the record, Your Honor, this document, CSC Memorandum Circular Number 20, Series of 1994, was downloaded from the CSC website itself. And this honorable court can confirm it pretty, Your Honor, right now, Your Honor. And third, Your Honor, precisely we are confronting the witness of the document to confirm the contents thereof, Your Honor. There's no prohibition. I'm on cross, Your Honor.
3: Given that she's the record keeper as well, I presume she kept all of the records even in the previous years prior to her assumption as OIC. If you know, ma'am, kindly answer the question of attorney of the counsel for the respondents.
2: We submit, Your Honor. Thank you.
3: Thank you,
1: Your
3: Attorney
1: Honor.
3: James.
1: May I proceed, Your Honor?
3: Please proceed.
1: Ma'am, nasa inyo na po yung 1994 SALN form. Now, can you confirm, ma'am, that in the prescribed 1994 SALN form, there is no separate disclosure line for cash on hand / cash deposit on under real properties, personal properties rather, correct?
0: Yes. Yes, sir.
1: So wala, tama?
0: Wala po.
1: Yes. And you also confirm, please go to the next page, ma'am, which is the disclosure of business interest. You also confirm that in the disclosure of business interest, there is no row, or there is no column rather, for the acquisition cost of business interest, correct? Walang nakalagay na dapat ideklara yung acquisition cost of business interest sa format na yan.
0: Wala po, sir.
1: Okay. Maraming salamat. Now, let's go to the 2013 revised SALEN form. By this time, tama po ba na public officer na kayo, 2013?
0: Yes.
1: Yes. Now, I am now showing you the 2013 revised SALEN form adopted through CSE Memorandum Circular Number 2, Series of 2013. For the record, Your Honor, these have been directly downloaded from the CSE website to disabuse the prosecution.
2: Your Honor, because of the word disabuse, may we just manifest, Your Honor. And I think just a point of, if you'll allow it, Your Honor, I promise to be very brief.
3: Go ahead, okay. Attorney James.
2: Thank you, Your Honor. Again po, Your Honor, kahit naman po sa cross, direct, the duty to authenticate, to identify, is not dispensed with. It's still part of it. You have to do it. If the witness would say, teka lang, di ko ata alam yan eh. That would have ended it, Your Honor. But I have deferred. I'll just go on. But again, Your Honor, the statements of the good counsel here, na downloaded na ito, is not authentication, Your Honor. Even if it's coming from a official portal, how would we know? Or how would the court know? Sabi lang po nila yun eh.
3: Well, counsel, again, Attorney Karen is the records keeper of the Office of the Ombudsman, is the repository. She should be familiar with the forms and as it changed through the years, as she testified to earlier. And since she was already a public officer at that time, she already filed her own SALEN in 2013 and would be familiar with the form, if she knows. Again,
2: under those lines, we submit, Your Honor. Thank you,
3: Thank you, Attorney James. Please proceed, Attorney
1: Thank
3: Justin.
1: You. Do you have it with you na po, Attorney Batu?
0: Yes, sir.
1: Yes. Now, you confirm that under that 2013 revised SALEN form, there is no separate disclosure line or row for cash on hand or cash deposit for personal properties, correct?
0: Yes, sir. But based on this SALEN form I'm holding right now, wala pong item ganun.
1: And you confirm on the next page po, if I may request you to do so, under the business disclosure declaration part, there is also no separate column for the acquisition cost of business interest. Correct?
0: Yes, sir. For this SALEN form, wala pong nakalagay na acquisition cost for the business interest and financial connections.
1: Maraming salamat, Attorney Bato. Pasensya, puntahan po natin yung 2015. Now, I am now showing you the 2015 revised SALEN form. This was adopted for the record through CSE Resolution 1500088 on January 23, 2015. Do you have the document already with you, Attorney Karen?
0: Yes, sir.
1: Attorney Karen, puntahan po natin yung table for disclosures on personal properties. Are you there na po?
0: Yes, sir.
1: Okay. My same question. In that 2015 revised SALEN form, there is also no separate disclosure line or row for cash on hand / cash deposit, correct? In that template?
0: Sir, okay lang po ba sabihin ko na hindi ko makita kasi medyo darken yung
1: It's okay, it's okay, it's okay. You can say that.
0: Yes, dito po sa personal properties, yun sa column, yung sa heading, hindi ko siya makita on this copy po.
1: Yes, but you can also not find anything that states cash on hand or cash on bank. On the copy, on the face of that copy.
0: Apo, dito po wala po nakalagay okay, na line
1: you.
0: Item.
1: Now, can you please go over the next page po on that 2015 revised SALEN form, Attorney Batu? Can you also confirm that there is no column for the acquisition cost in relation to business disclosure?
0: Again, sir, if I'm just basing this on this SALEN form, medyo dark po yung heading ng column.
1: Yes. So you cannot see any word that says acquisition cost, even on the basis of that copy po.
0: Sir, sorry, pero hindi ko talaga siya makita.
1: It's fine, Attorney Batu. Thank you so much. Let's proceed, Attorney Batu. I am now showing you the latest form or the 2025 revised SALEN form. This was adopted through CSE Resolution Number 2500632 or the 2025 Omnibus Rules on SALEN promulgated last June 25, 2025. Do you have it with you na po?
0: Apo,
1: attorney?
0: Sir. Yes, sir.
1: Attorney, puntahan natin yung personal properties. You confirm that there is also no separate disclosure line for cash on hand / cash deposit.
0: Yes, sir. There is no separate line item for cash on bank or
1: and
0: cash on hand.
1: On the next page po, please. You also confirm that with respect to business disclosure, there is no column for acquisition cost. Tama po ba?
0: Yes, sir. There is no separate column for acquisition cost.
1: Okay, maraming salamat. Let's move on, Attorney Batu. Maraming salamat. You also confirm that nag-i-issue din po yung Civil Service Commission na mga guidelines on how to fill up asal. And tama po ba?
0: Yes, sir.
1: Okay. Now, and you were a public officer since 2003.
0: Yes,
1: you
0: sir.
1: Must be aware that in 2013, the CSC promulgated the 2013 guidelines in the filling out of Statement of Assets, Liabilities, and Net Worth or Memorandum Circular Number 2, Series of 2013. Are you aware of that po?
0: Hindi na, sir.
1: It's okay.
0: I can no longer recall that.
1: It's okay, Attorney Batu. Please allow me to assist
0: yes.
1: you. Attorney Batu, I am now confronting you with the 2013 guidelines in filling out SAL and forms. Do you have it with may we just request that it be flashed? Tech booth, please. Pasensya po, Attorney Cal.
4: Ang paglilitis, the impeachment hearing of Vice President Sara Duterte, a Radyo Pilipinas coverage.
1: Okay. Attorney Karen, I hope you could see from that distance and just please do inform us.
0: Pwedeng i-enlarge
1: yes,
0: po
1: we will zoom.
2: Your Honor, before that, can we just ask if the hard copy can be given to the witness so that she may, there's no difficulty in her reading, Your Honor?
3: I don't think they have one right now.
1: Yeah, Your Honor, apologies. We will be candid to this court. We don't have the hard copy as of the moment. 2013 guidelines. But we have a soft copy, Your Honor. And this is still sourced from the CSE website. Sorry, Your Honor, we have it actually. It's page on, can you please scroll down on personal properties? There. Yes, Your Honor, for the record, we are confronting the witness. We do sincerely apologize for the hiccup. But we will proceed, Your Honor. Now, Attorney Batu, do you have it na?
0: Yes, sir.
1: Are you in the portion of personal properties po?
0: Yes, sir.
1: Just to clarify, there's also another page behind which is still personal properties. Can you please look at it?
0: Yes, sir.
1: Yes, you confirm it. Okay, now my question, Attorney Batu. You confirm that in those guidelines, there is no prohibition on collective declaration of cash on hand or cash deposit with other personal properties. Can you please peruse that guideline?
2: Your Honor, which portion? I'm sorry, Your Honor, I just want to be clarified. Which portion are we looking at, Your Honor? Because there appears to be an enumeration from O to O, no.
1: Can you please stick to the personal properties tech booth? Yes.
2: Yeah.
1: Your Honor, we confirm.
2: If I may just finish, Your Honor, please. There appears to be five enumerations there. And for clarity to the witness, I'm not sure which one is being asked. Is it Q where it states that personal properties collectively acquired or are of minimal value? Maybe declared generally or collectively. Is that the one, Your Honor?
1: Your Honor,
3: let's wait for Attorney Justin.
1: Your Honor, I already guided the witness to look into the subsections under the heading personal properties, Your Honor, before I ask my question.
3: So kindly look at it, ma'am. And what is your question, Attorney Justin?
1: Attorney Batu, tapos na po kayo. Or do you need more time po?
0: Sige, sir.
1: Okay.
0: Na po.
1: My question po, Attorney Batu, is there an express prohibition for lumping cash on hand or cash deposit with other personal properties?
0: Wala naman pong prohibition on any matter po dito sa personal properties.
1: Thank you po. Let's go to the 2025 Omnibus Rules or the one adopted through CSE Resolution 2500632. Ito po yung latest kinukumpirma nyo or are you aware of it?
0: Yes, sir.
1: Now, still, on the portion for personal properties, is there any express prohibition on collective declaration of cash on hand or cash deposit with other personal properties?

0: sorry.
1: Yes, wala rin pong prohibition on lumping.
2: Okay, next. Let's move on, Attorney Batu. Now, earlier, during the interjections of the good senator judges, you were asked about corrections po.
1: Apo.
2: Yes. Now, are you aware that under the 2025 Omnibus Sal and Rules adopted by CSE, which is the one in front of you,
1: apo,
2: are you aware of what Section 95 thereof states? Are you on that page, Attorney Karen?
1: Yes, sir.
2: Now, can you just confirm? Am I correct that under Section 95, it states, correction when allowed, minor and substantial correction to the SALN is allowed after filing with the department, agency, or office concerned and during the implementation of its SALN review and compliance procedure. You confirm that it's that section is there?
1: Yes, sir.
2: Okay, next question. You confirm that Section 96 states, and I quote, corrective action after submission to the repository agency, upon submission of the original SALNs, any correction of entries, the non-disclosure of which was unintended, sorry, allow me to read it again. Upon submission of the original SALNs with the repository agency, as outlined under Rule 9, corrections or amendments in the entries upon the initiative of the declarant shall no longer be allowed. And paragraph 2 thereof states, in the subsequent compliance on the filing of the SALN, any correction of entries, the non-disclosure of which was unintended or made in good faith, shall be deemed a correction of the previous SALN. You confirm that provision?
1: Yes, sir. It's written here.
2: Yes. Now, my next question is, are you aware of Ombudsman Memorandum Circular Number 3, Series of 2025?
1: Yes, sir.
2: Now, do you confirm that in Section 5 thereof, it states, and I quote, any public official or employee who files a corrected, amended, or supplementary SALN with their respective agency must ensure that a copy of such corrected filing is submitted to the appropriate Office of the Ombudsman within 30 calendar days from the date of correction. Do you confirm that?
1: Yes, sir.
2: In other words, the Ombudsman should also be furnished with a copy of those corrected SALNs.
1: Yes, sir.
2: Correct? Okay. Thank you. Now, last few questions, Attorney Batu.
1: Yes, sir.
2: Earlier, you were asked by Senator Judges and about opinions in relation to SALN. To clarify, those were in relation to your personal experience, correct?
1: Yes, sir.
2: But you are not competent today to testify or conclude in relation to the SALN of the Vice President.
1: Sir, as I've said, my testimony will be limited to what is written in the submitted SALNs of the Vice President.
2: In fact, Attorney Batu, that is your consistent statement because do you recall before the hearing of the Committee on Justice of House of Representatives, do you recall making this statement? And I quote, we cannot make any conclusion on the ano po, basta kung ano lang po yung binasa nyo, we can confirm na iyon po yung nakalagay sa SALN nila, Your Honor. Correct?
1: Yes, sir.
2: You recall making that statement?
1: Yes, sir.
2: So when asked about anything in relation to the SALN of our client, the Vice President, you are not competent to say whether it is irregular, correct?
1: Yes, sir.
2: You are not competent to say whether it is unusual, correct?
1: Yes, sir.
2: You are not.
3: Among Pakilinis, the impeachment hearing of Vice President Sara Duterte, Aracho Pilipinas coverage.
4: Oras po natin, 18 minuto makalipas ang alauna ng hapon. 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
14: 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Love you.
15: 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Maraming po salamat po.

0: Also, the provision in providing for their families, because ang ating mga mandaragat ay kailangan pumasa sa napaka-stricto at extensive na medical. So, health is very important before they're allowed to embark. So, health should always be a priority for them. The sustainability in the provision of income, of course, will depend so much on one's health. A healthy seafarer is, will be able to provide amongst their families.
1: Tsaka doon kasi syempre, ilang buwan sila sa barko eh. Yun din yung reason kaya napaka-strict ng pamantayan po.
0: Yes, the demand is very hard. It's the physicality, mental aspect as well. Just being away from your family, it has so much stress to our seafarers.
1: Opo, talaga.
0: Napakahirap talaga. Laking sakripisyo sa ating mga mandaragat just to be on, work on board.
1: Opo. So, Doc, based on your experience po, no, napakatagal nyo rin po sa Amos of Seamen's Hospital, ang dami nyo na rin pong mga natulungan ng mga Pilipino mandaragat natin. Ano po yung mga pinakamahalagang mga health concerns that men, especially seafarers, should regularly monitor to stay healthy, fit, and ready for work on board?
0: Ayan. The basic is, it's actually basic. So, some of the problems will always be age-related, but that doesn't mean na pagbata ka, hindi ka pwede magkaroon ng mga problema, no? In checking like the basic of like blood pressure, even weight for that. So as one ages talaga, you will have different tests to do, like add-ons from the basic of the examination during their PEME. So, marami siyang mga simple at dapat gawin na nakakalimutan ng ating mga seafarers paminsan-minsan.
1: Tsaka, may mga sinasabi po sila na listen to your body.
0: Yes, but that is true, of course. That is when may manifestation na. No? But it will not always apply na you wait for symptoms to happen before you try to find out. A good example there is hypertension. Hypertension is, or at least for most, is not about the symptoms. So it's basic, actually. It's just knowing lang. By regularly checking your blood pressure, it's a matter of catching if one's blood pressure is elevated or not.
1: Kasi minsan kahit na the person looks healthy naman, ano, Dok? Pero yung pala, parang meron na, even yung sa blood sugar.
0: That's correct. Ang diabetes kaya napakahirap talagang gamutin yan. Kasi most talaga, ang aasahan nila is kung anong nararamdaman. So most of them, actually the problem there is the state of mind. Diba? Halos lahat ng diabetiko, they go through the difficulty in addressing the dietary aspect of things. No? So medyo distorted yung understanding at saka yung mindset as to how to go about in the treatment of diabetes. Sometimes they don't even accept it. The basic of that is for you to correct a problem, you have to accept that there is a problem first.
1: Acknowledge na. Yes.
0: Correct. So yeah, it will not always be about symptoms, but of course more so if you are feeling something or may nararamdaman, address it. I mean, we're here. Doctors should be here to at least explain things and to address those issues if ever. It's better to say it than to keep it to themselves.
1: Yes, lalo na nga po kung alam nila na they're about to go on board and they'll be away for months. Hindi naman laging readily available yung mga medical facilities.
0: Marami kasi yan na they lean on their own understanding of things. So it's not to judge them, pero talagang minsan for us men. Sadly, that's how we think most of the time. No, we'd rather not know. Yeah, see, that's the problem, is what we do not know will not hurt us. That's the wrong mindset and wrong attitude.
1: Kaya yung iba na-anxious na magpa
0: even in
1: the check-up, magpa-test,
0: especially with regards to mental health. The stressors that one goes through, sometimes they just keep it to themselves. And hope that it will disappear.
1: In denial, yeah. Kumbaga po. Eh, mahalaga.

0: Bahagi din po ang mental health.
1: Napaka po, napaka po. State of mind is very important in addressing even the physical health. Yeah. Mm-hmm. So it will always start here, the mindset of the patient.
0: Magmamanifest naman sa...
1: Yes. Mm-hmm. Even in addressing certain chronic diseases, yung mga hypertension, diabetes, a good mindset will always help you. So it adds to it. It becomes a compounding problem eventually. So yung dapat na naiwasan, imbis na naiwasan, naging komplikado yung problema. So the mental health also, kung maganda ang suporta, especially from the families, support will always come in, ano, in every angle of things, no?
0: Yes.
1: You have the family, kasi with the advent of technology, at least our seafarers now nakakapag-communicate
0: to
1: with
0: yes.
1: the family. That's good in a way, but it could also be a source of
0: it could
1: possible
0: yeah,
1: conflict and stress.
0: Could really go both ways. That's why in our mga ibang episodes namin, we always remind the family to also laging isipin na yung sitwasyon ng mga seafarers natin on board, they're under a lot of pressure most of the time. Iba yung time zone, doc, diba?
1: Yes.
0: Yung sleep quality nila is another ano yan.
1: It has to be understood also by the family themselves, no? Ang hirap na maging mandaragat, no? Just to be away for months, no? I mean, not seeing your family, napakasakit, napakahirap, no? So imagine how that will that will affect the seafarer, no? So they have to be strong, strength in mind. That's very important, no?
0: Yes.
1: But somehow that's how men are. Priority is always to provide, diba? Regardless, no? We
0: kaya,
1: talk it in.
0: Kinakaya.
1: Kinakaya. No?
0: Kahit may nararamdaman or may malalim na iniisip, they really have to get the job done. Yun ang nasa isip po nila. Dok, gaano po kahalaga yung regular medical checkups, mga annual physical exams and preventive screenings in helping seafarers maintain a healthy and active lifestyle?
1: Mahalaga kasi it somehow puts the seafarer in that zone of consciousness. Yeah. That's how knowledge will come into play, no? Most of our seafarers, they know that they have the knowledge. Problem is what you do with that knowledge, diba? Like if previously they were flagged for certain problems, may mga problema nakita sa medical, so they look at this, they look at the medical kasi as something like adversarial for them, kalaban, which is dapat hindi, ano?
0: Or something that they have to tick.
1: Yes,
0: the box,
1: it should be something that that's something welcoming to know, diba? And in knowing, it's doing something about it is a different thing all throughout. Because most of them will know, but doing something about it is a different thing. So, in seeing them on a regular basis when they undergo medical, somehow we get a good assessment. It's like a risk assessment. Hindi po siya garantiya. So, but somehow you reduce the percentage of problems happening or incidents happening while on board. So, mas maganda yan. Hindi naman perpekto, pero at least to address certain concerns. Not for that moment alone, but even while they're on board, it has to be, there has to be a continuation of the health habits. Minsan kasi, nakikita namin dyan is when they're able to hurdle yung ating medical, which is dapat they shouldn't see it in that manner, no? 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
0: Yung lifestyle.
1: Yeah, what they put in their mouth, yan palagi naman na magdidikta nun, yan, di ba? So in knowing how to go about with things, it becomes preventive. No?
0: Mm-hmm.
1: But that is if they will accept the recommendation. Mm-hmm. No?
0: So dapat no, yung mga listeners natin ma-encourage na makipagtulungan, parang, you know, let's work together to keep you healthy. Oo,
1: yes,
0: parang wag masamain kung nire-remind kayo ni Doc na, oh, medyo bawas-bawasan yung ating sugar. 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
1: Pero yun ang kagandahan ng pag-miyembro ka ng AMOSU.
0: Mm-hmm.
1: So if there were certain problems that were raised at that time, like what we do in our PEME department, so we, even if I clear them, they're fit to work, doesn't end there. It shouldn't mm-hmm. end there, especially the ones who were flagged for certain elevations. So we encourage them to use their benefits, to know their benefits, at least to find out if what they did while they're on board worked. So it's a rechecking.
0: Yes. At saka, Doc, hindi lang yung kumbaga, meron din kasi tayong telehealth.
1: Yes.
0: Na kahit nasa barko na sila, pwede silang mag-reach out sa telehealth telemental health service natin. Para kung may nararamdaman, may concern sila, pwede silang makipag-usap sa ating mga consultants.
1: Yes,
0: sa,
1: it's actually a good program by,
0: sa Siemens Hospital.
1: By the Siemens Hospital. So, we're one of the early ones who were able to establish that. That was even before COVID.
0: Yes.
1: But the first intention, if I'm not mistaken, no, the first intention of the telehealth is to address the mental health.
0: Mm-hmm, mm-hmm.
1: And then somehow it evolved. It has been used in so many modalities. It really helps in so many ways. That was highlighted, of course, during COVID.
0: Yes, yes. Na, di ba?
1: So, ang ganda ng support niya. We have a system in place, no? There will always be a doctor in the other end of the line.
0: Yes, yes. And if we can share the details of the telehealth and the telemental health on the screens po, ipopost po natin yan sa inyong mga screens para kung kayo po ay pasakay ng barko or meron kayong mga kakilala, mga kabaro po na gustong malaman yung telehealth telemental health services ng AMOSUP, para sa mga miyembro po ng AMOSUP ay nandyan po sa inyong screens ang mga detalye. Ayan, isang mahalaga po yung programa ng AMOSUP kasi it shows na yung commitment po ng AMOSUP hindi nagtatapos sa lupa. Kahit on board ka, ay ramdam mo po ang alagang AMOSUP.
1: Tama po.
0: Ayan. Doc, how can you encourage more men to make use of the free health services and view regular consultations as an important part of self-care and being responsible for their families? Na, Doc, yung health nila, hindi lang yung para sa kanila.
1: Correct. It's actually understanding, of course, the promotion of it's everywhere. I mean, AMOSUP, it's always been there in the promotion of the services that it can provide, will provide. But it's the mindset of most of our members, or a lot of our members. They'd rather not know. So it's very good to encourage them to know those things, health promotions in also many ways. But for us, when we see them naman, we make them feel comfortable.
0: Of course.
1: At least. So they wouldn't feel like we're kalaban. Because we're not there to stop them from it. So we're there to help them, to aid them at least.
0: Mm-mm.
1: It's very important for them to understand those things. Yeah. Now that we're understanding in how it's done, so that's when they have eventually kakaroon ng, they will have those problems with their health. And it's unfortunately, yan yun. Mm-hmm. Madami, madami yan na ganun. In promoting it, hindi lang naman yung sa organization itself, but also their mind and heart is, of course, well, it's if they will not do it for themselves, because you know it, men will always provide, diba? That's basic mm-hmm. nature. But sometimes in knowing na yun, there will always be temptations and ganun, so sometimes they forget mm-hmm. why they are there, you know, or their purpose, you know? So I always tell them naman, at least if not for themselves, for their families.
0: Mm-hmm.
1: Every time they think that way, bumabalik yung sila sa
0: yung why.
1: Tamang daan.
0: Yung why.
1: Yeah.
0: Tsaka, syempre, Dok, talagang yung ano eh, no, yung lifestyle eh, yung mm-hmm. kanilang, mm-hmm. yung diet, yung constantly, you know, making time to move, mm-hmm. to exercise, kahit yeah. mga small exercises.
1: Exercise actually is very, very good. So, again, mm-hmm. the issue is the state of mind.
0: Mm-hmm.
1: Exercise is, it may sound cliche or repetitious. Mm-hmm. No? Diet and exercise, diet and exercise. It will always be there. Plaging nandun yan. But for one, if you think about it, no, bago ka mag-engage sa ehersisyo, you will need to convince the mind and the body to do
0: mm-hmm.
1: it. No?
0: Mm-hmm.
1: The exercise proper in itself is not the one that's difficult. It's the startup.
0: Mm-hmm.
1: Doing it. So that also gives like I always tell patients, strength of mind.
0: Mm-hmm.
1: Eventually you will have the strength of the body. It will mm-hmm. follow. Mm-hmm. And vice versa as well. No?
0: Mm-hmm.
1: So if you're regularly exercising, you don't just condition the body.
0: Mm-hmm.
1: You also condition the mind, because it is something that's very difficult.
0: Mm-hmm.
1: Pag nagawa mo yan, somehow your perspective of things becomes different. It's mm. how you approach, it's your approach to seeing problems. When mm. it's not at an advantage to a certain perspective, you mm. take it in a different perspective. That's where you might see the answers to that problem.
0: Mm-hmm. At saka, you don't really have to start big.
1: No.
0: Diba? In anything.
1: Start what's mm-mm. practical and doable. What can be, what's available. That's something. Basic of that's walking, or one may do calisthenics,
0: mm-hmm. stretching.
1: See, yes, a lot. It's a common problem amongst your seafarers, mm-hmm. especially the ones 40s and above.
0: Yes,
1: the back problems.
0: Mm-hmm. Tsaka yung blood circulation, mm-hmm. and it helps. Mm-hmm. Yan. So tama.
1: Exercise will not correct a chronic problem,
0: mm-hmm.
1: but in a way, it will help.
0: It will help.
1: In the studies, one who has those chronic diseases, like one who's hypertensive
0: mm-hmm.
1: or one who has diabetes, somehow one may outlive someone who doesn't have any of those problems so long as they're exercising.
0: Mm-hmm, mm-hmm.
1: And when you exercise, that puts you also in a zone of consciousness. Now, those problems, especially diabetes, hypertension, is when one loses consciousness of things, like mm-hmm. while they're eating, diba?
0: Yeah. Yung awareness mo or sa, you know, the way you consume.
1: Actually, the dietary mm-hmm. aspect of things, of course, stress will always be there. You can mm-hmm. never remove that. It will mm-hmm. always be there. The teachings there is how our seafarers must tackle those stressors. Yeah.
0: Mm-hmm.
1: Problems will not run away. So they mm-hmm. will... They will have to find ways or at least the advantageous approach in dealing with certain problems.
0: Mm-hmm.
1: Unfortunately, stressor, when indirectly, it influences one's wrong doings in the health habits, like
0: mm-hmm.
1: diet. No?
0: Mm-hmm.
1: One will more likely to overeat, because when one is so stressed,
0: mm-hmm.
1: they find comfort in food.
0: Mm-hmm.
1: Okay, or for some, they find comfort in maybe smoking and doing mga ano, taking alcoholic beverages.
0: Mm-hmm.
1: Okay, so it starts from there.
0: Mm-hmm. So yung ba yung mga karaniwan na dinudulog sa'yo, Dok, ng mga
1: yes,
0: pasyente mo? Doon sila nagre-resort kapag they're heavily stressed?
1: Most of the time, it's the eating.
0: The yeah. eating. Mm-hmm.
1: And they will always have... if we encourage them to exercise, they will always give excuses.
0: Mm.
1: Okay, I always tell them, it's hard talaga, but you must find time. You must find time.
0: Make time.
1: And, pag, but there is time.
0: Yung ganun, Doc, like for example, kasi stress, yung buzzword na stress. It's really, everybody experiences stress. Yeah. Mm-hmm. And syempre, iba yung stress ng mga seafarers natin. Iba, stress iba of being far away from your loved ones. The stress of, you know, the workload on board. The stress of, syempre, iba-ibang lahi din kayo. Mm-hmm. Getting along with everyone. Correct. Relational.
1: Yes.
0: Also, the stress of, lalo na ngayon, ang daming mga conflict in different parts of the world. What advice do you usually give them to address stress? Parang hindi sila mag-resort to the unhealthy habits.
1: Well, of course, like what I said a while ago, exercise. And of course, having the right mindset and look at the positivity of things. Diba? The greatest stressor, as with my engagement with seafarers, it's not so much, well, of course, the others will be there. But the greatest there will be not being able to provide.
0: Yun talaga. So yun ang kanilang things, stress.
1: So health will always be there.
0: Mm-mm.
1: As on top. No? So, yeah, it's about perspectives, how one sees problems. No?
0: Mm-hmm.
1: So, there's no, you cannot avoid it. Yeah.
0: Mm-hmm.
1: It will
0: yes.
1: be there. But it's how one approaches certain obstacles, challenges. No?
0: Mm-hmm.
1: So instead of, one shouldn't fuel those problems. No? So there will be ramifications from those thoughts. Yeah.
0: Mm-hmm.
1: So instead of diffusing it or finishing it, most will fuel it.
0: Mm-hmm, mm-hmm.
1: So until it's hard to control. No?
0: Yeah. Mm-hmm.
1: And it consumes them eventually.
0: Yeah. So dapat talaga as early as, you know, yung consciousness mo,
1: yeah.
0: I have to snap out of it and, you know, address it in a way that I could
1: positive
0: move forward.
1: Things, so.
0: Yes, tama
1: hope.
0: Yun.
1: Hope. Always show for the best. So.
0: Hope. It's,
1: maybe prayers.
0: Prayers. Mahalaga yan sa kanila do kasi syempre, iba
1: yes,
0: talaga, iba.
1: Yes.
0: And I can just imagine the stories that you hear. Sa tagal mo na sa pag-handle ng PME, Doc, at syempre, iba-ibang age, iba ang concerns ng mga Gen Z at millennial seafarers.
1: Yes, correct. And iba-ibang stressors iba, and coming from
0: yes.
1: different directions also.
0: And syempre, yung mas may mga old
1: but
0: age.
1: But what will help, by the way, is, of course, the support of family.
0: Yes.
1: Okay, they have to understand, first and foremost, how a seafarer, or what the seafarer goes through when they're on board, how difficult it is to become one.
0: Mm-hmm.
1: So, understanding, lots of patience and understanding coming mm-hmm. from
0: the families,
1: of course. At the end of the day, it's for them.
0: Yes, absolutely.
1: It's for their welfare.
0: Lahat naman ng sacrifices mm-hmm.
1: Napakahirap.
0: Lahat ng survey na ginawa, interviews na ginawa, ang mm-hmm. top answer ng seafarers, ba't nila pinili ang kanilang profession mm-hmm. ay ang kanilang mga pamilya. Kaya sila rin po talaga.
1: Imagine, lost time, diba?
0: Mm-hmm.
1: Tapos, at times they wouldn't feel or reciprocated with the work that they did, so the sacrifices that they did. No?
0: Mm. Yun ba yung mga kwento sa'yo, Doc?
1: Yes.
0: May mga ganun silang hugot.
1: Yes. Mm-mm.
0: So yun, so for the family, siguro magandang mensahe din natin today na yun. Mahalaga po ang contribution nyo sa men's health, sa health ng inyong mga husbands na nagbabarko. Malaking bagay po yung inyong love and support.
1: Reassurance.
0: Yes, reassurance na andito kami, you know. Pag uwi mo, andito kami, welcome you with open arms.
1: The wives talaga, they need to hold the fort.
0: Oh yes. Mm-hmm. Ayan, Doc. 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
1: 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So, don't look at us as kalabaner, no? We're here to help you. But importante kasi na to act on it immediately. Let's not wait kasi at most of the time kasi the problems na mangyayari yan, kulang tayo sa oras to correct things.
0: Mm-hmm.
1: It will always be good if may problema na nakita from the previous medical since you're a member, use those benefits para to address certain problems.
0: Mm-hmm.
1: Para hindi na siya either ma-address siya as soon as possible time para ma-clear ka na pag sakay, hindi na madi-delay yung corrected na siya sa ano. 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Mm-hmm. 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So with that in mind, pagbaba na pagbaba, gamitin niyo yung benepisyo niyo as para we can address those. 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Time is always of the essence of the seafarers, no? Sometimes, unfortunately, most will only act when malapit na yung medical nila. Or even, most will even engage in wrong diets, no? Hindi mag-ano, para lang in anticipation of yung medical nila. Because they only see it as parang a stumbling
0: block. Requirement lang siya.
1: Like something to hurdle it lang.
0: Something to tick off the checklist.
1: Yes. Sa AMOSA po, gagawin namin, because we have the services, no? So paparamdam namin sa iyo kung gaano namin kayo inyo kaimportante at kamahal, no? 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
0: Mm-hmm.
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0: Yes,
1: no? 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So no? 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
0: Mm-hmm.
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1: 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So avail of it in the right way.
0: 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And for more information po on the service units po ng AMOSA, kabilang na po dyan ng ating Family Medical and Dental Plan sa pamamagitan ng Siemens Hospital. Sandiyan po ang www.amosop.org. 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

0: Stable Game sa training and
1: Yes.
0: preparing, or actually the biggest competition that we are looking to prepare for.
1: Yes. Sir Romeo, of course, hindi na sa'yo bago yung pag-compete internationally, no? But of course, gano'ng kalaking bagay sa'yo itong Asian Games? I mean, when we talk about your preparation, kung paano mo pinaghandaan, anong adjustment, anong area, yung mga talagang tiningnan mo, no? Para masiguro na talagang handa ka for the Asian Games. Gano'ng kalaking competition ito para sa'yo?
0: Ako personally, malaki yung preparation ko for this year. Marami kong, besides from Intel and PSC, with their support, meron din mga local competition na I actually joined para lang to make sure that leading up ngayon sa Asian Games, medyo nakaprepare kami. Was the late addition siya na ngayong Asian Games. Nalaman na lang namin siya around June. Nakasama pala yung weight class ko. Pero for the rest of the team, naka-announce naman na yun later on. So nagdagdag lang si Japan around June no weight class ko. Pero with the series of competition, medyo yung preparation na kapupos. Yun yung next step for us to be able to, or for me to be able to win. And also yung mental state then also to make sure that we are, me personally, ready for each and every.
1: Yes. Sir, gano'ng kalaking kompetisyon or gano'ng kabigat yung field dito sa men's minus 94 kilogram division?
0: Kami, medyo makakakilala na kami sa minus 94 dahil din maraming years na nagko-compete for the national team. So right now, definitely, one of the strong players in Saudi Arabia, which is the current world champion, is already there. And the rest of the UAE squad also in Kazakhstan. So medyo mabigat for this competition, that kind of competition, especially for me na it's going to be the first time I'm actually participating to a multi-sport event. And siguro, blessing na rin, it's going to be Asian Games. So we're really going to go all out for this thing.
1: Yes, na-mention mo talagang ano, yung familiarity, no, nandun na dito sa mga magkakaharap, no, sa minus 94 kilogram. 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
0: So, mostly, it boils down execution na to. 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Sino yung mga gano'ng kabilis ka maka-execute ng mga plans mo and tactics and strategy. So, nandun na siya sa gano'ng aspect. So, game of inches na tayo dito kasi magkakilala na kayo eh. So, it's all boils down to that. So, it's the mental talking. Kung natalo ka niya dati, ito yung time mo bumawi. At the same time also, kung natalo mo siya before, it doesn't mean na matatalo mo. Especially sa ganitong stage na it's actually big.
1: Yes, nakita natin,
0: you know, na under for Asian Games.
1: Yes, sir, yes. Nakita natin before itong Asian Games, marami kang mga sinalihang competitions including yung naging Thailand Grand Prix and of course yung pong Southeast Asian Regional Championship. So, paano mo masasabing makakatulong yung mga sinalihan mo doon, yung napanalunan mo doon na gold, silver at bronze, no, para dito sa Asian Games campaign mo?
0: So, actually, series of competitions to championships. Nag-start kami ng July sa Kazakhstan for Asian Championships. Barely missed the bronze medal there. I just lost in the last 10 seconds of the match there. So, sayang din for that Asian Championships. Pero nakabawi tayo dun sa Southeast Asian Regional Championships. So, at least we know on the Southeast Asian level where am I sa level na yon, and I'm actually competed on going to Asian Games. And then, yun naman, nandun yung mostly maglalaro sa Asian Games. And dun din sa laban na yon, at least natalo ko yung isang Kazakh na makakalaban ko sa Asian Games din. So it gives me a good momentum, a good confidence going into this Asian Games natin in IT na going.
1: Yes, pagdating sa Asian Games, yung Newaza, sir, yung lalaroin, no?
0: Yes, that team.
1: Yes. And syempre, ano, ang ating Philippine Jiu-Jitsu team, meron tayong 15 athletes dito. Syempre, paano nyo rin ano yung tingin mong strength nitong team na to? 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Tingin mo, paanong lalaban itong ating Philippine

0: Good day. Radio Pilipinas World Service can also be heard on shortwave broadcast through the shortwave facilities of the United States Agency for Global Media or Voice of America on the following shortwave frequencies: 15.640 MHz, 17.750 MHz, and 21.720 MHz. I'm Leo Magbayo and this is Dateline Malacañang. Philippine President Ferdinand R. Marcos Jr. has detailed the outcomes of his working visit to India, where he represented the Association of Southeast Asian Nations, or ASEAN, at the 18th BRICS Summit from September 12 to 13, speaking for nearly 700 million Southeast Asians under the theme Navigating Our Future Together. The Philippine President presented ASEAN's priorities: peace and security anchors, prosperity corridors, and people empowerment. On the sidelines, President Marcos and Indian Prime Minister Narendra Modi reviewed progress on the Philippines-India Strategic Partnership and the 5-year Plan of Action 2025 to 2029, covering cooperation in digital technology, artificial intelligence, fintech, health, railways, space, and people-to-people ties.
1: We have successfully concluded our participation in the 18th BRICS Summit here in New Delhi. I wish to convey once more my deepest appreciation to Prime Minister Narendra Modi and the government and people of India for their warm hospitality and the excellent arrangements extended to myself and my delegation. I also extend our warmest congratulations to India for its successful stewardship and hosting of this milestone summit. Our presence in New Delhi served a twofold mission. First, to represent our regional community as 2026 ASEAN Chair and Country Coordinator for ASEAN-India Dialogue Relations. And second, to deepen and advance our bilateral strategic partnership with India. The seat accorded to ASEAN at the 18th BRICS Summit is a testament to the stature, credibility, and convening power of our organization. It affirms ASEAN's indispensable role in the wider global economic dialogue and in steering discussions that directly affect the prosperity and security of our region. Speaking on behalf of nearly 700 million people across 11 dynamic Southeast Asian nations during the summit's open session with outreach countries, I articulated ASEAN's open, inclusive, and outward-looking posture. Guided by our chairship theme, Navigating Our Future Together, I presented ASEAN's practical pathways to weather external geopolitical and economic shocks through our three core priorities: peace and security anchors, prosperity corridors, and people empowerment. These priorities mirror the themes championed by India's BRICS chairship: resilience, innovation, cooperation, and sustainability. Our engagement with BRICS was guided by our principled belief in ASEAN centrality and constructive bridge building, showing that practical partnerships can address pressing global challenges. Certainly, our visit's other rationale and highlight was the opportunity for Prime Minister Modi and I to once again sit down to pick up on our discussions in August last year, also in New Delhi. We took stock of the progress made in the past year since our countries established our strategic partnership and adopted the 5-year plan of action for 2025 to 2029. Prime Minister Modi and I were satisfied that the Philippines and India are resolutely translating our partnership declaration into concrete work, progress, and results in science and technology, digital cooperation, artificial intelligence, financial technology, creative industries, health and pharmaceuticals, railway development, space cooperation, and stronger links between our two peoples.
0: The President also announced the Philippines' decision to join the Coalition for Disaster Resilient Infrastructure, or CDRI, Strengthening Climate and Disaster Resilient Projects. President Marcos met Indian business leaders to promote investment opportunities in airport development, telecom tower networks, digital payments, IT BPO services, AI-driven operations, renewable energy, and advanced electronics manufacturing. Concluding his statement, President Marcos said the visit reaffirmed Indian investors' confidence in the Philippine economy and positioned the country as an innovation-driven investment destination. He added that ASEAN must turn lessons from the summit into action to expand opportunities for its people.
1: I was also pleased to personally convey to Prime Minister Modi of the Philippines' decision to join the Coalition for Disaster Resilient Infrastructure, an India-led initiative that brings countries together to strengthen the resilience of critical infrastructure against increasingly complex climate and disaster risks. The Philippines stands to gain from its CDRI membership since its goals are very much aligned with our climate change programs. We also devoted time in New Delhi to draw lessons from India, connecting with players and representatives of leading Indian companies to discuss opportunities in the Philippines. During high-level business engagements with leading Indian companies and industry executives, I underscored the Philippines' commitment to accelerating digital transformation, upgrading transport and logistics, infrastructure, and driving financial inclusion. The discussions focused on deepening cooperation in digital technology, airport infrastructure, digital payment ecosystems, IT BPO services, and advanced electronics manufacturing. These engagements reaffirm the strong confidence of Indian business leaders in the Philippine economy and support our vision of establishing the country as a competitive, innovation-driven, and future-ready investment destination. We return home with a clearer understanding of a changing global landscape and of where the Philippines and ASEAN must position ourselves within it. Our task now is to turn that understanding into action, to widen our economic opportunities, and to ensure that the changes taking place around us ultimately work to the advantage of our people.
0: That was Philippine President Ferdinand R. Marcos Jr.
2: Dateline, Malacañang.
0: Philippine President Ferdinand R. Marcos Jr. has called on voters in the Bangsamoro Autonomous Region in Muslim Mindanao, or BARM, to uphold the integrity of the ballot as the region holds its first parliamentary elections, a landmark in its transition to self-governance and lasting peace. In a video message released on Election Day, the President urged every qualified voter to participate in the historic exercise. A total of 2.39 million registered voters are expected to elect representatives to the 80-seat parliament, composed of 40 party representatives, 32 district representatives, and 8 sectoral representatives. President Marcos encouraged voters to select leaders who can strengthen Bangsamoro institutions and contribute to Mindanao's progress. The President also called on stakeholders to safeguard the integrity of the elections and preserve peace throughout the process.
3: This election marks a milestone in the continuing journey of the BARM towards lasting peace, democratic governance, and meaningful self-determination. I therefore encourage every qualified voter to take part in this momentous event with wisdom, dignity, and respect for one another. May the votes that you will cast help us identify good leaders who can strengthen the institutions of the Bangsamoro and contribute to the progress of Mindanao and the entire nation. Let us also safeguard the integrity of the ballot and preserve the peace that has made this democratic exercise possible. As we nurture our Bagong Pilipinas, may the choices that we make further deepen our sense of civic duty and forge stronger bonds that hold us together as one nation, inshallah.
0: That was Philippine President Ferdinand R. Marcos Jr.
2: Dateline, Malacañang.
0: Malacañang opened its gates to thousands of Filipinos on Monday as President Ferdinand R. Marcos Jr. marked his 69th birthday with a salo-salo that extended beyond the palace grounds into communities nationwide. More than 9,000 guests joined the annual Salo-Salo sa Palacio at the Kalayaan Grounds, while 90 satellite locations across the country hosted simultaneous gatherings. The event featured food tents, cultural performances, and live-streamed activities reflecting the Filipino tradition of sharing meals in goodwill and camaraderie. President Marcos personally greeted guests from various sectors, including persons with disabilities, senior citizens, students, vloggers, and Office of the President personnel. In his message, the chief executive conveyed his heartfelt gratitude to all who greeted him on his special day.
4: Kayo ay nakiselebrate sa akin, sa aking kaarawan. At nakakatuwa naman, hindi ko po akalain na nandito at makakarating kayo lahat. 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Thank you very much. Sana naman mag-enjoy kayo. Dahil yung party natin ay hindi lamang isang lugar, kung hindi 90 locations around the country. I thank you all very much. You have made this a very, very, very happy birthday for me. Thank you very much. We love you very much. And I hope to see you soon. And we will also celebrate in person. Maraming maraming salamat sa inyo lahat. Thank you for your good wishes. Thank you for all that you have done to support me and the work that we are doing. Maraming maraming salamat. Ay mabuhay ang Pilipinas, mabuhay ang ating mga minamahal na Pilipino. Maraming salamat po.
0: Born on September 13, 1957, President Marcos Jr. turned 69 this year. His birthday gathering came a day after he shared personal wishes in New Delhi, India, hoping to spend more time with his family and laying the groundwork for reforms that will continue beyond his administration.
2: Dateline, Malacañang.
0: Moving on, the Department of Education, or DepEd, reported that more than 47,000 teachers, non-teaching staff, learners, and parents have already benefited from free health services under the nationwide Handog ng Pangulo, Serbisyong Sapat para sa Lahat caravan. Rolled out across 91 public schools, the program follows President Ferdinand R. Marcos Jr.'s directive to bring government services closer to communities, particularly the education sector. DepEd Secretary Sonny Angara emphasized that the initiative is a multi-agency effort with PhilHealth, the Department of Health, and the Philippine Statistics Authority providing direct assistance. Among the services offered are on-site PhilHealth registration, issuance of IDs and member records, initial medical consultations, preventive health registration, and distribution of essential medicines under the Gamot program. The caravan also integrates a school-based Yaman ng Kalusugan program, or YAKAP, designating primary care clinics and ensuring that teachers, learners, and their families have access to quality health care. Scheduled alongside the nationwide wellness break, the rollout was designed to deliver services without disrupting classes. Overall, the program targets 47,600 beneficiaries, about 22,000 teachers, 18,700 learners, 6,000 parents and guardians, and 900 non-teaching personnel.
2: Dateline, Malacañang.
0: Meanwhile, the Department of Agriculture, or DA, reported that more than 542,000 beneficiaries have received 4.3 billion pesos worth of assistance under the administration's Handog ng Pangulo, Serbisyong Sapat para sa Lahat. The culmination of the program coincided with the celebration of President Ferdinand R. Marcos Jr.'s 69th birthday on September 14th, underscoring the government's push to make services more accessible nationwide. Agriculture Secretary Francisco Chu Laurel Jr. said, the initiative was designed to meet the practical needs of Filipino food producers, ensuring they have the support to boost production, income, and livelihoods. Interventions covered rice, corn, high-value crops, livestock, and fisheries, alongside programs such as Kadiwa ng Pangulo and Kabuhayan at Kaunlaran ng Kababayang Katutubo. Assistance ranged from farm inputs and production support to market access and livelihood programs. The rollout also included the Benteng Bigas Meron Na project, which made available 20 peso rice from good quality stocks of the National Food Authority.
2: Dateline, Malacañang.
0: More on the Handog ng Pangulo Caravan, the Philippine Amusement and Gaming Corporation, or PAGCOR, joined the nationwide rollout of Handog ng Pangulo 2026 on Monday, supporting government efforts to deliver public services directly to communities in 94 cities and municipalities. At the Quezon City Meetings, Incentives, Conference, and Exhibitions, or MyCenter, PAGCOR Chairman and Chief Executive Officer Alejandro Tenco represented President Ferdinand R. Marcos Jr. during the launch, alongside Quezon City Mayor Joy Belmonte and National Housing Authority or NHA General Manager Joe Bentay. The caravan featured housing title awards, livelihood assistance, toolkits from the Technical Education and Skills Development Authority or TESDA, and education aid from the Commission on Higher Education or CHED. In Cavite, more than 5,000 residents benefited from the caravan led by Interior Secretary John Vic Rimulya in Trece Martires City. About 12.7 million pesos in assistance was distributed, including support for displaced overseas Filipino workers or OFWs, student aid for Cavite State University grantees, and services from agencies such as the Bureau of Immigration, Department of Agrarian Reform, Overseas Workers Welfare Administration, Land Registration Authority, Registry of Deeds, Philippine Crop Insurance Corporation, and the Bureau of Fisheries and Aquatic Resources. Remulya also announced that the Philippine General Hospital, or PGH, in Carmona is expected to open this year, while construction of the Sangli International Airport is set to move forward next year, generating over 30,000 jobs. Launched by the Office of the President in 2024, Handog ng Pangulo brings together national and local agencies in one venue to make government programs, assistance, and frontline services more accessible to Filipinos.
2: Dateline, Malacañang.
0: In other news, the Bureau of Internal Revenue, or BIR, has moved to ease electricity costs by issuing Revenue Memorandum Circular No. 97-2026. Signed on September 14th, the directive removes the value-added tax, or VAT, on the allowable system loss charge, but only within the cap approved by the Energy Regulatory Commission, or ERC. The circular recognizes the charge as a government-mandated pass-through cost, excluded from gross sales for VAT purposes. This exclusion will apply prospectively following the effectivity of ERC Resolution No. 26 Series of 2026. The BIR framed the measure as part of its broader effort to deliver practical relief under existing law. It stressed that while Congress continues to deliberate on wider reforms to electricity charges and taxes, the agency is acting within its authority to reduce burdens where possible. For consumers, the impact is straightforward. Once the rules take effect, VAT will no longer be imposed on the allowable system loss portion of electricity bills. That means lower charges passed on to households and businesses. The issuance also requires generation companies, the National Grid Corporation of the Philippines, or NGCP, distribution utilities, and electric cooperatives to properly identify the system loss charge in billing statements and ensure compliance with ERC and tax regulations. This latest action builds on earlier BIR measures clarifying the tax treatment of other government-mandated electricity charges, such as the lifeline subsidy and green energy auction allowance. The agency underscored that reforms must translate into tangible benefits for the public, emphasizing that while no single measure can solve the entire cost of electricity, targeted tax relief can make a difference in what consumers ultimately pay.
2: Dateline, Malacañang.
0: Meanwhile, senators on Monday hailed the Bureau of Internal Revenue, or BIR's, decision to remove value-added tax, or VAT, on electricity system loss charges, framing it as long-awaited relief for consumers while pressing for deeper cuts in power bills. Energy Committee Chair Senator Erwin Tulfo highlighted that consumers had long viewed the tax on system loss as an unfair burden, since the charge does not represent electricity actually consumed. Senate President Sherwin Gajalian underscored the significance of the move, calling it a major win achieved without waiting for new legislation. Senator Risa Ontiveros urged regulators to go further, saying the Energy Regulatory Commission, or ERC, should now consider eliminating the system loss charge itself. Tulfo added that his committee will continue reviewing proposals to remove non-technical system losses from consumer bills. Senator Bam Aquino welcomed the VAT exemption but noted its limited impact, estimating that it costs for less than 1% of household electricity bills. He argued that exempting residential electricity bills from VAT altogether would deliver far greater relief to families. The BIR's action, issued under Revenue Memorandum Circular No. 97-2026, forms part of wider government efforts to reduce electricity costs and scrutinize charges passed on to consumers, including system losses and other components of power bills.
2: Dateline, Malacañang.
0: In other developments, the country's first ever parliamentary elections in the Bangsamoro Autonomous Region in Muslim Mindanao, or BARM, have been widely regarded as peaceful and successful overall, despite isolated incidents of violence reported in some areas. According to the Philippine National Police, or PNP, 98.9% of voting centers, 1,173 out of 1,186, completed polling operations. Only 13 precincts in Basilan failed to open after authorities discovered pre-shaded ballots, prompting immediate investigation and security measures. The armed forces reported sporadic clashes, explosions, and disruptions in certain provinces, but stressed that the overall conduct of the elections remained orderly. Officials noted that the level of violence was significantly lower compared to past elections, when political rivalries often led to heightened conflict. Security forces maintained tight coordination through joint control centers, ensuring that voting proceeded in most areas without major disruption. Observers highlighted that the reduced number of violent incidents marks a notable improvement in the region's electoral climate, reflecting progress in democratic governance under the BARM framework. The successful completion of the polls is seen as a milestone in the region's transition, reinforcing confidence in the parliamentary system and the broader peace process.
2: Dateline, Malacañang.
0: The Philippine Coast Guard, or PCG, has completed its search of passenger cabins and crew quarters aboard the fire-stricken MV June Aster off Coron, Palawan. Response teams have fully accessed the bridge, crew accommodation, economy passenger areas, and air-conditioned sections of the vessel. A secondary sweep is planned to ensure no evidence or materials are overlooked. Authorities report that about 65% of the cargo hold has also been penetrated, with operations continuing in the remaining sections. Since Saturday, joint responders have siphoned water from the engine room, transferring oily water mixtures into 13 drums for proper disposal. The Coast Guard has directed the vessel's operator to immediately engage a competent salvor to continue siphoning operations and assess the ship's structural integrity. Legal teams will also assist victims and bereaved families with claims processing. Investigations into maritime safety and possible criminal liability are ongoing. The confirmed death toll from the fire has risen to 76 after 41 additional remains were recovered on September 12. 12 individuals remain missing based on the vessel's manifest of 134 people. The fire broke out on September 9th while the MV June Aster was sailing from Manila to Coron. Coast Guard Commandant Admiral Ronnie Gavan has ordered the deployment of all available resources, including vessels, a helicopter, and medical personnel to sustain search and recovery efforts.
2: Dateline, Malacañang.
0: The Sandigan Bayan has ordered the transfer of former House Speaker Martin Romualdez from the Philippine General Hospital, or PGH, to the Quezon City Jail male dormitory in Payatas. The Anti-Graft Court's 3rd Division issued the directive after PGH doctors reported Romualdez to be in stable condition, requiring no special medical monitoring. He had been moved to PGH from Cardinal Santos Medical Center over the weekend for an independent medical examination. Romualdez, who represents latest 1st District in the House of Representatives, is known to be suffering from chronic coronary syndrome, hypothyroidism, sleep apnea, anxiety, and major depressive disorder. Despite these conditions, the court ruled that detention at the Quezon City Jail is appropriate. The former speaker has acknowledged the difficulty of the development for himself and his family, but vowed to face charges with dignity and faith. He reiterated his position of innocence and readiness to answer allegations before the proper court. Last week, the Office of the Ombudsman filed a plunder case against Romualdez, former House Appropriations Committee Chair Zaldico, and 2 private individuals. The case alleges the accumulation of 7.4 billion pesos in ill-gotten wealth through kickbacks and schemes tied to government infrastructure projects.
2: Dateline, Malacañang.
0: The Philippine National Police, or PNP, is highlighting the effectiveness of its crime-fighting measures after the latest Social Weather Stations, or SWS, survey showed fewer Filipino families reporting victimization by common crimes in the past 6 months. PNP Chief General Jose Melencio Nartatis Jr. said the results reflect stronger police visibility and faster response, particularly against emerging threats in the digital space. He emphasized that these strategies must be sustained to keep communities safe. Survey data revealed that the proportion of families victimized by crimes such as homicide, theft, rape, physical injuries, and carjacking dropped to 10%, down from 12.3% in the previous period. While officials welcomed the decline, the PNP stressed that this is not a time for complacency. Instead, the challenge is to further improve performance and expand protection for the public. The anti-cybercrime group has also intensified monitoring of cyberspace, targeting online fraud and exploitation schemes that use modern technology to victimize Filipinos. Overall, the PNP framed the survey results as evidence of progress in public safety, but underscored that continued vigilance and adaptation are necessary to sustain the gains and address evolving threats.
2: Dateline, Malacañang.
0: The Philippine Senate has concurred in the ratification of the Association of Southeast Asian Nations, or ASEAN, Treaty on Extradition, giving the Philippines a common framework with other member states, including those without bilateral agreements with Manila. Signed in November 2025 and ratified by President Ferdinand R. Marcos Jr. in April, the treaty is designed to prevent fugitives from exploiting regional borders to evade prosecution. It will take effect once at least six signatories complete ratification. Alongside the treaty, senators approved on third and final reading four major measures. Senate Bill No. 2387 fixes the terms of barangay and sangguniang kabataan, or SK, officials at 5 years, with the next election set for November 2028 and every 5 years thereafter. Barangay officials may serve two consecutive terms, while SK officials are limited to one. Senate leaders emphasized this as a shift to a stable election cycle distinct from past ad hoc postponements. Senate Bill No. 2272, or the Expanded National Nutrition Program, transforms the existing feeding program into a comprehensive nutrition system, covering interventions from pregnancy and the first 1,000 days through school age. Stunting is formally recognized as a national health and education concern, underscoring nutrition as a foundation for learning and development. Senate Bill No. 1926 requires tourism establishments and destinations to prepare emergency and risk mitigation plans, ensure access to medical response, and deploy trained first aid personnel and lifeguards where necessary. Inspired by the case of Sandy Garovillas, a child who died after a jellyfish sting in Palawan, the measure seeks to embed safety safeguards across the tourism sector. And Senate Bill No. 2421 allows qualified underprivileged and homeless Filipinos to occupy and use government land and housing without transferring ownership. Agencies such as the National Housing Authority and local governments will retain ownership while granting beneficiaries the right to reside in the properties. Together, these actions mark a significant legislative session combining international cooperation with domestic reforms on governance, child welfare, tourism safety, and housing.
2: Dateline, Malacañang.
0: Retired members of the Armed Forces of the Philippines, or AFP, and Uniformed Services have expressed full support for Defense Secretary Gilberto Chodoro Jr. following his firm stance against China's actions in the West Philippine Sea. The endorsement came after Chodoro's participation in the Seoul Defense Dialogue in South Korea, where he underscored the Philippines' position on safeguarding sovereignty and maritime rights. The Retired Military and Uniformed Personnel for United Philippines, or RMUP, said Chodoro's statements reflect strong and courageous defense of national interests. They emphasized that his position reaffirms the country's commitment to uphold international law, particularly the United Nations Convention on the Law of the Sea, or UNCLOS, and the 2016 Arbitral Award, despite China's refusal to recognize these rulings. Supporters framed Chodoro's stand as a continuation of the Philippines' pledge to assert its rights in the West Philippine Sea while strengthening alliances with like-minded nations.
2: Dateline, Malacañang.
0: And finally, for our foreign exchange rates, the Banco Central ng Pilipinas reported that as of Tuesday, September 15, the Philippine peso traded at 62 pesos and 84 centavos against the United States dollar. The Japanese yen was valued at 41 centavos, the Singapore dollar at 49 pesos and 47 centavos, the South Korean won at 5 centavos, and the Chinese yuan at 9 pesos and 37 centavos. Other key exchange rates showed the Hong Kong dollar at 8 pesos and 1 centavo, the British pound at 84 pesos and 87 centavos, the euro at 72 pesos and 61 centavos, the Canadian dollar at 45 pesos and 21 centavos, and the Saudi Arabian rial at 16 pesos and 73 centavos.
2: Dateline, Malacañang.
0: Before we conclude our program, Radyo Pilipinas World Service of the Presidential Broadcast Service can be heard over the following shortwave frequencies: 15.640 MHz, 17.750 MHz, and 21.720 MHz. 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And that concludes this edition of Dateline Malacañang. For Radyo Pilipinas World Service, this is Leo Magpayo. 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
3: Good day, I am Win Pagnano with today's DFA Online. The Philippines has welcomed the consensus adoption of an International Atomic Energy Agency or IAEA resolution addressing Syria's implementation of its Nuclear Non-Proliferation Treaty or NPT Safeguards Agreement. At the IAEA Board of Governors meeting on September 9, Philippine Ambassador and Permanent Representative Evangelina Bernas welcomed Syria's cooperation with the agency, which helped resolve outstanding safeguards issues. Bernas said the development demonstrates how the IAEA safeguard system can work amid heightened geopolitical tensions. The resolution effectively closes Syria's nuclear issue and removes it from the board's agenda while allowing the IAEA to report on its remaining activities in Syria. The Philippines is one of the 35 members of the IAEA Board of Governors for 2025 to 2027.
2: DFA Online. Here on Radyo Pilipinas World Service.
3: In our news, Philippine Ambassador to Argentina Grace Cruz Pavelia and members of the ASEAN Committee in Buenos Aires discuss ASEAN perspectives on the Indo-Pacific during a foreign policy lecture in Buenos Aires on September 10, held at the Argentine think tank Consejo Argentino para las Relaciones Internacionales. The forum focused on Philippines' foreign policy in the Indo-Pacific and priorities of the Philippines' 2026 ASEAN chairship. The discussion brought together government officials, foreign policy experts, researchers, policymakers, and students. Topics included regional security, multilateralism, trade, economic integration, and opportunities to deepen ties between ASEAN, Argentina, and Latin America.
2: DFA Online. Here on Radyo Pilipinas World Service.
3: More news from the Philippine Service posts. The Philippine Embassy in Budapest showcased the country's maritime heritage and Filipino creativity at two events promoting intercultural dialogue and peace on September 7. Led by Ambassador Maria Elena Algabre, the embassy participated in a UNESCO conference on tolerance and intercultural understanding and the Art for Peace exhibition in Budapest. The Philippine display, held as part of Maritime and Archipelagic Nation Awareness Month and Philippine Creative Industries Month, featured handcrafted pieces made from marine-linked materials, including mother of pearl and kapis. Ambassador Algabre highlighted the works as expressions of Philippine maritime identity and emphasized the role of culture and creativity in promoting peace, cooperation, and mutual understanding.
2: DFA Online. Here on Radyo Pilipinas World Service.
3: Meanwhile, in Cambodia, the Philippine Embassy in Cambodia showcased Filipino craftsmanship, tourism destinations, and musical talent at the Cambodia Tourism Expo 2026 in Phnom Penh from September 11 to 13. The Philippine booth featured South Sea pearls, colorful tradition weaves, kapis shell crafts, and brass home decor by the Tiboli indigenous community. Videos also highlighted popular Philippine destinations, with Manila, Cebu, Palawan, and Boracay emerging as top destinations of interest in an embassy visitor survey. Filipino students and teachers from St. Jude Tadeus International School of Phnom Penh also performed Filipino songs through a rondalla presentation. The expo, organized by the Cambodia Tourism Association, featured 52 booths from Cambodia and participating diplomatic missions.
2: DFA Online. Here on Radyo Pilipinas World Service.
3: And in Japan, the Pag-ibig Fund has formally opened its Japan service desk at the Philippine Embassy in Tokyo, bringing government services closer to Filipinos living and working in Japan. The desk, officially opened on September 8, provides assistance on Pag-ibig membership, savings, housing loans, short-term loans, and other member benefits. Philippine Ambassador to Japan, Maylene Garcia Albano, said distance should not be a barrier for overseas Filipinos seeking government programs that can help secure a better future for themselves and their families. Pag-ibig Fund Acting Deputy Chief Executive Officer Marshall Pimentel said the service desk will provide personalized face-to-face assistance while complementing the fund's digital services. The embassy encouraged Filipinos in Japan to book an appointment. The embassy encouraged

0: Radyo Pilipinas, World Service.
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4: 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This is World News in 5 and I'm your host, Steph Vicente. United States President Donald Trump has rejected growing calls from artificial intelligence industry leaders for increased government oversight of advanced AI systems. In a series of social media posts, the CNN reports President Trump argued that maintaining the United States lead over China in AI development should take priority over concerns about the technology's potential risk. He dismissed warnings about AI and data centers as exaggerated, while insisting that his administration can prevent the technology from becoming uncontrollable. President Trump also spoke by phone with NVIDIA CEO Jensen Huang, who was attending an industry conference and declared that robots would not take over. The president's position has put the White House at odds with some AI executives and raised concerns among officials and lawmakers who want stronger safeguards. In other news overseas, the United States Supreme Court has rejected President Donald Trump's effort to impose new restrictions on mail-in voting ahead of the 2026 midterm elections. According to BBC News, the justices upheld a lower court order preventing the U.S. Postal Service from implementing requirements that would have limited how postal ballots are handled. President Trump had issued an executive order in March directing the Postal Service to deliver ballots only to voters appearing on government list of citizens, citing concerns about election fraud. Critics and several states challenged the policy, arguing that it interfered with states' constitutional authority to administer elections. Although conservative Justice Brett Kavanaugh supported the ruling, he suggested the administration could have a stronger case after the midterm elections. And finally, China has notified foreign embassies about procedures for obtaining DNA samples from relatives of foreign nationals who remain missing following deadly floods and mudslides along the Nepal-Tibet border. As reported by Anadolu, Chinese authorities said search and identification efforts are continuing in the Xinjiang Autonomous Region, with a hotline also established to assist families of missing foreigners. Beijing said embassies would be informed promptly if the remains of foreign victims are recovered and identified. On the Nepalese side, authorities have reported more than 1,300 deaths and thousands of people still missing, including hundreds of foreign tourists. In Xinjiang, 43 people have been confirmed dead, while hundreds remain missing, including four nationals. The disaster began on August 26 after an ice rock avalanche triggered massive debris flow that devastated communities and infrastructure on both sides of the border.

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This is your host, Leo Magpayo. Today, we will be taking you to an informative tour of the province of Nueva Ecija. The province of Nueva Ecija is a landlocked province in the Philippines located in the central Luzon region. Its capital is the city of Palayan. Nueva Ecija borders from the south clockwise Bulacan, Pampanga, Tarlac, Pangasinan, Nueva Vizcaya, and Aurora. The province is known to be the tricycle capital of the Philippines. A tricycle, also called motorized tricycle, is a public utility vehicle that is the most popular means of transport in small towns and cities. Tricycles are built in a variety of styles, which differ from city to city, and are usually made locally by building a sidecar for the passengers and affixing it to an imported motorcycle. Usually, both the cycle and sidecar are covered, but not always, by the same roof. Nueva Ecija was established by Augustinian missionaries. The first mission was established in the town of Gapan in 1595. The Augustinians abandoned their missionary work in 1636, maintaining only the mission in the town of Bungabon. At the turn of the 18th century, the missionaries resumed their evangelical work and redirected their efforts to the northeast towards rough, mountainous terrain inhabited by Ilonggots. In September 1 of 1759, King Carlos III of Spain issued a royal decree that ended the founding missions of Augustinians and transferred all Augustinian responsibilities in the settlements of Nueva Ecija to Franciscan friars. Through tribute collections and polo e servicio, or rendering of forced labor, the Franciscans constructed churches, convents, parochial schools, and tribunals. They also constructed roads and bridges to connect other settlements. In 1781, a simple irrigation system was constructed in the town of Pantabangan. This new farming technology contributed to the promotion of agriculture in the province. In 1799, King Carlos IV ordered the separation of towns and parishes of Upper Pampanga near the Sierra Madre Range, as well as coastal towns of Tayabas along the Pacific Ocean, and their organization into a corregimiento, or a political military administrative unit. Royal directives were implemented on April 25, 1801, and the corregimiento was named Nueva Ecija, after the Spanish hometown of that period's Governor General, Rafael Maria de Aguilar, with Baler as its capital. Predominantly of Tagalog descent, due to its geographical location in central Luzon, a number of ethnic groups have migrated in Nueva Ecija. The Ilocanos and Pangasinenses to the north, and the Kapampangans to the south. Nueva Ecija hosts a number of historical tourist spots as well as scenic destinations. The rest house of the Quezon family is located in this barrio, along the national highway going to Baler, Aurora. It is also the place of death of Mrs. Aurora Quezon, wife of former Philippine President Manuel Luis Quezon.
a statue of Philippine hero General Antonio Luna astride a horse stands at the plaza in front of the cathedral on the exact spot where the brave general was assassinated in 1899 in Cabanatuan City that adopted him subsequently. Located in Kapintalan, Karangalan, the 5-hectare area blessed with a cool climate houses the monument of General Dalton and a tower that borders the provinces of Nueva Ecija and Nueva Vizcaya. Uphill is a World War II memorial in block marble where a historical account of the war had been etched in English and Japanese. Located in the town of Bungabon, a 100-step stair leads to the church built by the Adarnista spiritual community on the mountaintop known as Mount Olivet, frequented by pilgrims who bathe in and drink the water of its springs, believing it to be medicinal. Built in 1974 along the Pampanga River to serve as reinforcement against flood and provide irrigation, additional electricity in the entire Luzon Island, the Pantabangan Dam was built by Filipino engineers under the supervision of the National Irrigation Administration. Pantabangan Dam is now one of the most visited tourist spots in the province. The place offers a scenic view of the surrounding area. Tourists will also appreciate the dam's engineering wonders. Cabanatuan City is also known as the Longaniza capital of the Philippines. Longaniza, or sausages, are made with pork meat. The Cabanatuan Longaniza is distinct because of its garlic flavor. You also would not want to miss the batotay. It's longaniza made with cow's meat. The tinumis is Nueva Ecija's version of the dinuguan or pork blood stew. The tinumis is a stew of pork innards, usually lungs, kidneys, intestines, ears, heart, snout, and the meat simmered in a rich, spicy dark gravy of pig blood, garlic, chili, and vinegar. Nueva Ecija is also known as the milk capital of the Philippines, and the best tasting and freshest Carabao milk can be found in the province. The milk is also made into quesong puti, or white cheese, one of the best tasting cheese in the world. Another product that Nueva Ecija takes pride of is their caramel flakes, and you can buy this nowhere else but at the Carmelite Monastery. The caramel flakes are made by the hands of the Carmelite sisters, though for sure you would want to meet the ladies behind the sweet caramel flakes. They don't normally go out as they are not allowed to mingle with non-Carmelites due to their religious practices. A number of festivals are celebrated annually all throughout the year in Nueva Ecija. The Taong Putik Festival, held in the town of Aliaga, is where at the crack of dawn, scores of mud-covered, barely dressed devotees make their appearance, asking for alms and candles from the wide-awake town folks. This practice mimics a biblical myth about Saint John the Baptist, who was said to have done the same thing in his lifetime. A special mass culminates the occasion, reinforcing its spiritual nature through the people of Aliaga. Another popular festival is the Kariton Festival. Kariton, which means rig cart drawn by Carabao, is celebrated during the annual celebration of the founding anniversary of Likab Town on March 28. Kariton plays a significant part in the history of Likab. Don Dalmacio Esguerra, the town's founding father, used Kariton when he left San Nicolas Ilocos Norte until he finally settled and found this town in Likab.
In fitting recognition of the significance of this very important farm equipment, the local government unit of Likab adopted Kariton Festival as the town's official festival. The event features a parade of colorfully dressed Kariton floats, search of outstanding Likabenos, agri-aqua trade fair, and beauty pageant. Then there is the Arakiao Festival, a unique and one of its kind in the Philippines. The festival is Nueva Ecija's very own theatrical come religious presentation similar to zarzuelas during the Spanish regime in the country. The Arakiao Festival is traditionally held in the month of May in the town of Peñaranda. The festival dramatized the spread of Christianity in the country and the war between Christians and Muslims. Festival performers, 16 performers in each Arakiao group, sing, act, and dance while a brass band play. The choice of songs and choreography varies, but the script has remained the same since the tradition started. The Tanduyong Festival is held in the city of San Jose. The city prides itself as the onion capital of the Philippines and is a leading producer of onion, garlic, rice, and vegetables. Every year on the fourth Sunday of April, the people of San Jose dance through the main street in a colorful, enchanting celebration of the blessing of the harvest. On festival day, the streets are filled with contingents of dancers outfitted in striking, multi-hued native costumes. Exotic rhythms of improvised musical instruments fill the air as the dancers gyrate and sway to the beat of life. Special activities included are beauty contests, tourism and trade fair, awarding ceremony, and cultural shows. And finally, there's the Chinelas Festival. Slippers or chinelas made in the city of Gapan, Nueva Ecija, find their way all over the country, lending credence to the city's claim to be the chinelas capital of the Philippines. Gapan commemorates their major industry with the Chinelas Festival on the anniversary of their cityhood. Beautifully crafted slippers await festival's goers in a slippers bazaar along the highway. The major attraction of this festival, however, are the pairs of gigantic slippers displayed in a parade of floats. I'm your host, Leo Magpayo.

0: 말씀 우리 좀 듣고. 땡큐. Mr. DJ.
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